0: 22-21, Indiana Wesleyan. Kamaya Murray on the serve for Wesleyan, leading by one in the fourth set. Fali on the receive. Emery sets it. Baker, quick down. Put it away for Lainey Baker. We're tied at 22. The quick set and the pace of that never let a block get up there in front of Lainey Baker. She had her pick of where she wanted to go, and she picked it right. Took it back towards that back right corner, and we're tied at 22. Kyla Grease in and serving, but first a timeout for Indiana Wesleyan. Each team has a one timeout remaining. We will step aside as well. All square when we come back.
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0: Eric, I'll get back with you inside Friedrich Arena as we get ready for late stages set four. We are all square at 22, each team with a timeout remaining. Kyla Grease serving for the Bulldogs. Runs and jumps one to the back row. Not a great first touch, a little out of system, but a back row attack for Deshetsky. Handled by the Bulldogs. Bump set. Baker off the top of the block. Second touch. On we play. To the back row. Williams punches it up. Baker all over the place. Got to get out of the way. And Williams right side. Missed it wide. 23-22. Concordia with a lead. Lainey Baker with a big smile. She did not need to go after the one that she did. Unfortunate that a teammate was there to kind of bail her out. 23-22, Kyla Grease to serve it again for the Bulldogs. Leading the match 2-1 and leading the fourth set, 23-22. Grease just misses to the right, out of bounds, and it's 23-23 in the fourth. Shea Williams goes back to serve for Indiana Wesleyan. Fali on the receive. Emery sets it. Quick attack. Put it down for Bella Hedke. And it's match point, Concordia. Timeout, Indiana Wesleyan coming. Bella Hedke took a rip. And kudos to Myla Emery for recognizing that, hey, if we get a decent pass to the front, let's run something quick and not allow the defense to get fully set. She's done that a couple times late in this set, and right now she's got her team at match point at 24-23. A reminder, if you're expecting Concordia football, that game is going right now, kickoff at 7 o'clock. You can watch it on the Concordia Sports Network. Our radio broadcast with Parker Size and Ross Werdeman will join that broadcast just as soon as we can. And just as I'm talking about them, how about a touchdown outside? Gideon Stark to Johnny Pels for 6, and the Concordia football team is on the board first. All right, that didn't take long. But as soon as this one's done, we'll talk with Coach Bolts real quick, and then we'll send it out to the field with Parker Siza. Inside. Concordia leads Indiana Wesleyan 24 23. They will be serving, will the Bulldogs, with Ella Brueggemann. Indiana Wesleyan is out of timeouts. And they would have one challenge if they need it. Ella on the serve. Drops a good one to the back row. Williams doesn't get a great run. Opportunity Bulldogs. Slatke bump set. Lee cross court. Was it touched? No. We're tied at 24. Bonus volleyball coming. Shaney tried to cut that one from the left side all the way cross court to the right, but missed it just wide as it hit the net on the way down. Back to serve goes Peyton Berenson. She served a good run earlier in this set. Drives one. Slatke pass to the front. Fa'ali'i left side. Through the block. It goes all over. Wesleyan keeps it alive. On we go. Fa'ali'i again on the left side. Pushes the one off the top of the block. Opportunity Wesleyan. Push it to the back. Just a lot of tip shots right around the net now. Opportunity for the Bulldogs. Maddie Paulson off the top of the block. Wesleyan controls. Left side. Deshetsky off the top of the block and down. Tools it off to the left side. And it's set point for Wesleyan. Looking to force a fifth set. Timeout Concordia. Whoo, deep breath. If you're just joining us, Concordia had a lead of 23-21 deep into the first set, but saw Indiana Wesleyan use a hitting error by the Bulldogs and then three straight aces to steal the first set, 25-23. Concordia got in a similar situation in the second set, but was able to close things out, 25-23. Concordia then never trailed in the third set to win 25-21, and this fourth set has been back and forth, exactly what you would expect between two top five teams in the country. And right now, Indiana Wesleyan leads 25-24. Both teams have exhausted their timeouts. Concordia has taken and used challenges, but has been successful, so they do have two challenges available. Indiana Wesleyan has one challenge available if they would need it. Wesleyan hitting 156 here in this fourth set. Concordia hitting 190. But it's a serve from Peyton Berenson from Indiana Wesleyan. Wildcats lead by one. It's set point. Indiana Wesleyan. Bulldogs will set it and get it tipped right back. Opportunity, though. Fa'ali'i off the block. Slatke digs it. Set it up again for Shandy. Off the block, and it's blocked back, and the set is won by Indiana Wesleyan. Blair Gardner, the setter, sent it back on Fa'ali'i, and we will go five. Join us from Friedrich Arena for the fifth set coming up in 3 minutes.
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0: Having fun yet? We go to the fifth. Indiana Wesleyan takes the fourth set, 26-24. Concordia actually comes up with one more kill, but also has one more hitting error. For the match, Concordia hitting 163, Indiana Wesleyan hitting 184. Service errors have been, comparatively for the rest of the season, have been phenomenal for Concordia. They have not been an issue, just eight of them total, 12 for Indiana Wesleyan throughout the match. Total blocks were even up at eight. Blocking errors, there's four on Wesleyan and two on Concordia. Shea Williams and Aubrey Deshetsky each with 16 kills. It was Deshetsky that got the set winner in set four for Concordia. Shandy Fali's got 18 kills. McKenna Starkey with 11. And we start things off with a service error into the net by Myla Emery, giving Wesleyan the first point of the fifth set. And again, the football broadcast on Max Country will begin as soon as we can get done with this volleyball match. You can watch Concordia football on the Concordia Sports Network online. Big swing and a good kill that time. Samantha Kimball puts it down for the Bulldogs. Clara Everett will come in. One to one, our score here in the fifth set. Everett drives a good jump serve to the back row. Shea Williams right side of one-on-one. Slatke digs it up. Fali'i goes cross court, dug up by Murray. Back row attack for Deshetsky. They'll dig it up. Fali'i on the left side. Dug up again. Roll one over. Bump it up. Fali'i, big swing. Overpass. Baker puts it down for the Bulldogs. 2-1 in the fifth. Everett to serve it again. Big jump serve into the net. 2-2. Kamaya Murray, the libero, who has played phenomenal volleyball today. for the Indiana Wesleyan Wildcats on that serve. Drives a good one to the back row. Baker, but gets a one-on-one block, and it's Ella Mock that puts it back on Lainey Baker. 3-2, Wesleyan on top. In this fifth set. And a service error by Murray comes right back. Both teams feel a little more deliberate on the serves here in this fifth so far. Kyla Grease checks in, along with Bella Hedke into the front row. Hedke, Fali'i, and Baker in the front row. Emery, Grease, and Everett in the back row. Kyla misses that serve long. So some service errors beginning to pile up on both sides here as we get into this fifth set. Grease comes out. Sladke into the back row. Myla Emery into the front row for the Bulldogs. Indiana Wesleyan on top, 4-3 here in the fifth set. Back set. Baker goes cross court and paints the line perfectly. You talk about a cut shot from the right. Not necessarily a slide, but hard to her right she was moving and pushed that thing all the way down the net and got it to drop in that front right zone for the Wesleyan defense. Beautiful shot by Lainey Baker. We're all square at 4 apiece. Quick set in the middle, blocked back by Hedke. Second attempt off the top of the block. Concordia controls. Hedke pushes one over. Back set, left side for Sanchez. Can't get it over. Play at the net. Pushes it down. Did she reach over? Yes. They're going to call the reach over on Sanchez, and a point for Concordia. 5-4 is our score. And very nearly an ace serve. It gets Wesleyan all out of sorts. Quick set in the middle. It's Fali'i. Pushes it over. Gets it right back. Concordia with Hedke. Puts it down. Bella Hedke puts that one away for the Concordia Bulldogs in a 6-4 lead here in the fifth set. Ella Brueggemann on the serve. In the middle, Deshetsky. Big dig all the way up into the rafters. Sladke, bump set. Fali'i, cross court, missed it wide. 6-5. Concordia still with the lead, but Wesleyan gets the point, and they'll go back to serve. Peyton Berenson, who served the run at the end of the fourth set to come up with the victory for Wesleyan, is back to serve. We're at 6-5 in the fifth set between the two teams that are tied for third in the country. Play at the net. Hedke pushes it over. Back row attack. Williams missed it long. No touch at the net by the Bulldogs, and a point for Concordia. 7-5. Bulldogs on top. Samantha Kimball back into the front row for the Bulldogs, along with Paulson and Hedke. It's Sladke, Ella Brueggemann, and Shandy Fali'i in the back row with Shandy serving. Wesleyan on the receive. Deshetsky to the back row. Good dig. Oh, and it hit the line. Oh! Oh, they called it out. Wait a minute. No, they changed their mind. It did hit the line. Fali'i took one off the shoulder from Deshetsky. And it falls on the sign for Wesleyan, and a point for Concordia. Time out, Wesleyan. Wow, what a play. A bit lucky. And sometimes you got to be lucky in a matchup like this. Timeout, Wesleyan. Real quick timeout for us. We're back right after this.
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9: 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Brueggemann back to Keck on the far side. That hit the ground for another kill for Ashley Keck.
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1: Eric, I'll get back with you inside Friedrich Arena on Max Country and on the Concordia Sports Network. A reminder of our programming. We are following along with volleyball inside Friedrich Arena as we're in the fifth set. Concordia leading 8-5. As soon as the volleyball match is done, we will get your radio broadcast out to Parker and Ross covering the football game.

0: Dushetsky off the block and back. Matty Paulson puts it back for the Bulldogs. 9-5 Concordia. Shandy Fali'i, the junior from Lincoln East High School, will serve it up next to the back row. Back set, tip shot, good cut, over and over and on we play. First touch, Paulson pushes it over. Now right side to the back row. This is Fali'i, her pass to the front. Nobody home up front row for Concordia. And Coach Ben Bolt talking with the floor official. And we're going to get a challenge. Coach Bolt is going to challenge this play, it looks like.
1: Concordia's challenge
0: that there was a going to challenge that there was a back row attack. And so our floor official, who got a lot of action in the early stages, especially in set one, the rotation for Indiana Wesleyan was being not necessarily challenged, but it was definitely questioned a lot by Coach Ben Bolt. And in fact, there were two different rotation violations on the Wildcats in that first set. They have since gotten things figured out. We have not seen any of those conversations, but Coach Bolt saw a back row attack and wants to have the officials take a look at that as well. Currently, the scoreboard reads Concordia 9, Indiana Wesleyan 6.

and taking a look at this. And our floor official talking with the official scorekeepers now. And they are. They're going to call the back row attack on Indiana Wesleyan. And the point goes to Concordia. So no scoreboard in the arena or online have updated. So it's there it goes. Now it goes 10-6 is officially our score. Off the block, though, and down for the kill for Dushetsky and the Indiana Wesleyan Wildcats. Now 10-7. Concordia with the lead. Indiana Wesleyan on the serve. Daniela Joseph, 5'5 senior from Marion, Indiana, on the serve. Good knuckleball to the back row. Kimball winds up, takes the swing, puts it down for the kill. Samantha Kimball puts that one down for the Bulldogs. 11-6, Concordia on top. Jenna Slatke checks in, goes back to serve. She's in the back row with Ella Brueggemann and Shandy Fali'i up front for the Bulldogs. McKenna Starkey, Samantha Kimball, and Maddie Paulson. Back row attack by Shea Williams. Dug up. Starkey got it stuffed right back. That time, Indiana Wesleyan was ready for it. Olivia Morgan, the middle blocker, had Starkey lined up and puts it right back on McKenna. 11-7, Concordia's lead. Indiana Wesleyan serving with Blair Gardner, the setter. On a great first touch from Fali'i. Roll shot over from Shandy. Opportunity here. Second girl through. The block goes down. Maddie Paulson puts that block back on the floor. 12-7 Bulldogs. Lainey Baker into the lineup, into the front row. For Concordia, Myla Emery also joins the back row. She will go back to serve. Cross court. Dushetsky is just a freshman, folks. She has got a powerful right

0: hand as well. And she's very smart about when to use the fastball and when to go to the off speed. She gets that one powered through a double block that time and makes it 12-8. Concordia still with the lead. Wesleyan with the serve. Morgan on the serve. Good drop serve to the back row. And just a roll shot from Fatlii. Williams comes out of the back row. Attacks that one all the way up front. Off the block, Concordia trying to control now. Kimball will get a roll shot. Dug up by Murray. Set it left side. That attack came from Sanchez. Now Baker rolls it to the back. Opportunity Wildcats. Back set. Williams right side. Did it clear the net? It did. On we play. Williams bumps it over. Opportunity Bulldogs. Bump set. Kimball will just roll it to the back. Back set for Williams. Through the block. No, back onto the side for Indiana Wesleyan. McKenna Starkey got it just on the Wildcat side of the net. 13-8 in the fifth. Clara Everett checks in and will go back to serve. Meanwhile, outside, Concordia Bulldogs. Gideon Stark finds Carter Skleba for a 25-yard touchdown pass. And the Bulldogs appear to have a 14-0 lead outside in the football game. And we've got a challenge by Indiana Wesleyan, Coach Candace Motes. Is challenging that there was a net violation on Concordia. So our down official is going to take a look at this. Currently 13-8 is our score. And the Cupid Shuffle being shuffled by the Concordia bench during this official's challenge. They're moving to the left, and now you kick and kick and kick and kick. Players on the floor talking with Coach Ben and Angie Bolts. Taking a long look at this. And again, the challenge is that Concordia was in the net, so this challenge is by the Indiana Wesleyan Wildcats. We are in the fifth set. Wesleyan stole the first set with three straight aces, part of a 4-0 run to take the first set, 25-23. Concordia was in control despite the score being close throughout the second and third sets. Had a chance to close it out, actually had match point in the fourth set, but saw Wesleyan rattle off three straight points to win the fourth and force this fifth set. Right now, Concordia leading 13-8. Our floor official appears ready, talking with our public address announcer. And then he'll go over to the official scorers. And he will be ready to make the call, and the call is point Concordia. So there was no net violation on the Bulldogs. Point Bulldogs. And that means it will stand at 13-8, Concordia. And the serve from Clara Everett on the way. Big toss, running jump serve, drives a good one over. Williams, right side, blocked but straight down. Starkey had that one go straight down her body, and it falls on the Concordia side for the kill for Shea Williams. Kamaya Murray will go back to serve now. 13-9 is our score. Drive it to the back. That's Slatke on the receive. Back set. Starkey hangs, but got a little awkward on the jump. Hits it into the net. 13-10, our score. Timeout, Concordia. That's their first timeout of this set. We will step aside as well. Bulldogs still in front by three when we come back.
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0: Back inside Friedrich Arena, we'll join the football game, which is a 14-0 lead for Concordia over Waldorf outside in Bulldog Stadium as soon as the volleyball match is done. But this is a barn burner of a volleyball match. 13-10, Concordia leading in the fifth set over Indiana Wesleyan, the Wildcats on the serve. Concordia on the receive. This is Fali. Got it through the block, but dug up in the back row. Blocked at the net and falling, though, on the Concordia side as Baker and Starkey were there, but it rolled down the net and ended up back on the Concordia side when it was all said and done. 13-11. Concordia's lead is down to 2. Kamaya Murray back on the serve for the Wildcats of Indiana Wesleyan. Drives it to the back. Good receive by Everett. Quick set. Starkey hangs off the top of the block. Now Williams right side. Got it through the block and down. Starkey just a split second late getting that thing closed down with Fahley on the far side. And Wesleyan's back within one. 13-12. Each team with one timeout remaining. In this fifth set, these two teams tied for third in the country. Just a bump over. Opportunity for Williams off the top of the block. And Fali is called for in the net. Shandy says, no, that was my hair. And we are tied at 13. And a second timeout taken by Coach Ben Bolt. So the Bulldog faithful patiently waiting for their Bulldogs to try to close this out, but Indiana Wesleyan just will not go away. The three-time defending national champions with a retooled and a lot of freshmen in the roster and in the lineup for Coach Candace Motes in her 25th season at Indiana Wesleyan and 42nd season of her career. You see some things in 42 years of coaching college volleyball, and the moment never seems too big, no matter the opponent or the location of the matchup. Coach Ben Bolt has taken the Bulldog program to heights unseen before him. Along with his wife, Angie, they have proven to get the Bulldogs into the national tournament 7 straight years. National semifinalist a year ago before they fell to GPAC foe Northwestern. Some folks say Northwestern's going to be right back there again this year. These two teams might be as well. We are all square at 13 in the fifth set. Kamaya Murray to serve it for Indiana Wesleyan. Drops a good one. Everett with a tough receive. Fali's going to get a roll shot off the net. On we go. Williams somehow gets it back in the middle. Shandy rolls one to the back row. On we go. Left side. Good dig by Everett in the back. Fali from the right. Dug up by Deshetsky. Fa'ali'i, roll shot. Soft shot there. Opportunity. Sanchez. Back set. Laney Baker goes cross courts. Westland gets a punch up from Myla Emery. Fa'ali'i cross court. Murray digs it up. Another long rally between these two. Quick set. Starkey just tips it. Williams off the top of the block and out of bounds. Shea Williams makes it 14-13. Indiana Westland. Here in the fifth set, Concordia led this thing 13-11. Match point, Wildcats. Fa'ali'i on the right side. Big swing, blocked back, kept alive for a moment, rolls over the top of the net. Now Williams right side, cross court, missed it wide. We're tied at 14. Bella Hedke comes into the front row. Kyla Grease checks in and goes back to serve for the Bulldogs. Free volleyball in Friedrich Arena in the fifth set. Tied at 14. Set it back row. Dushetsky dug by Emery. Hedke pushes it over on the second contact. Back to the Bulldogs. Emery, back set. Baker on the slide, puts it down. Laney Baker got the quick set on the slide and takes advantage of the one-on-one opportunity to put one away, and it's match point, Bulldogs. Timeout taken by Indiana Westland. Well, I probably don't need to say it out loud, but I'm going to anyway. When you get two top five teams in the country and the farthest they've been separated in any set has been four, and you're currently in the fifth set and it's 15-14, I could say that we've been treated to one outstanding volleyball match. It has sure been fun inside Friedrich Arena. Long day, long weekend of volleyball here in Seward. As part of the Power Quad, all the teams in action yesterday, and then everybody getting two matches in today. This Indiana Westland squad played in the first match of the day at 9 a.m. and was reverse swept by Mid-American Nazarene. 3-2. That was a Mid-American Nazarene team that we saw fall in 4 sets to Columbia College, who fell to Concordia in 4. Set point and match point, Concordia. 15-14. Kyla Grease, the freshman, will serve it. Drives it to the back. Murray on the receive. Set it for Williams. He got blocked at the net, tipped around. Just a pushover. Opportunity, Bulldogs. Bump set. Fa'ali'i from the right side. Into the block. Dug up. Over. And out, they call it. Oh, Coach Ben Bolt is like, we might want to look at that. Talking with the floor official real quick. That ball was dangerously close to the line. He will not challenge, will Coach Bolt. He's double-checking. There are no timeouts remaining. And he is. He is going to challenge. So he's going to challenge that that ball was out. If the call stands as made, we're tied. Oh, he's challenging the fact that there was a center line violation. So not that the ball was in or out. He is just challenging that there was a center line violation. And so our floor official getting some screen time as he takes a look at this. again, as we stand here now, it is 15-15. And we're checking that if there was a center line violation on Indiana Wesleyan. If that becomes the call, which would reverse the point, Concordia would win the match. And if the call is not reversed, our match is tied at 15 with Indiana Wesleyan serving. Taking a long, long look at this is the floor official, and he is the only official who gets to see the replay. The official on the stanchion does not come down to take a look, and the line judges do not get to take a look either. Floor official talking to our public address announcer now, and he will come back, and he's going over to the Concordia side, and he'll point as a point to Indiana Wesleyan. So there was not a center line violation, and the ball off the block after the attack by Fali'i did fall out of bounds. And so we are now tied at 15 in the fifth set. Indiana Wesleyan with Williams serving. Back set, Baker on the slide. It was Doug, and then Fali'i over on the second attempt. Dushetsky from the back row. Big swing, gets the kill. Took it at Myla Emery, who kind of took one off the chin there. And now it is match point number two for Indiana Wesleyan. Shea Williams will serve it for the Wildcats. A lot of noise inside Friedrich. Over, well, nearly into the net. Now what do we got? Fali'i can't get it over, and that is it. And Ace will win it for Indiana Wesleyan. Just one of those times it wasn't a great first touch, too close to the net. And wait a minute. Coach Ben Bolt may be using a second challenge here. He is. He's going to challenge, not sure what exactly. We'll hear from our PA announcer here in a second. Okay, he's going to challenge that Indiana Wesleyan had a net violation. Not sure that is going to hold, but why not try? If it does not hold, Indiana Wesleyan is going to take the victory. Next weekend, four matches in 2 days for the Labor Day Classic at the College of St. Mary. Up in Omaha, Lindsey Wilson out of Kentucky will be an opponent. Ottawa University out of Kansas and the University of St. Francis will be the opponents next weekend for Concordia. Again, up there in Omaha, you can hear all the matches right here on 104.9 Max Country. And again, just checking on the challenge for Coach Bolt that potentially Indiana Wesleyan was in the net. Floor official seems to have made his call. Talking with the scorers and now our public address announcer. Going over to the Concordia side, which means it's going to be that Concordia was actually into the net. And that is officially your game. 17-15 Indiana Wesleyan in the fifth set. What a tremendous match by both squads here tonight. Indiana Wesleyan takes the battle of the top five teams in five sets. For Indiana Wesleyan, the scoring would look 25-23, 23-25, 21-25, 26-24, and 17-15. Concordia's record now stands at 6-2 overall. Indiana Wesleyan now 8-3 on their season. We'll wrap up some individual stats and some team stats. In that set, Indiana Wesleyan 9 kills, 5 hitting errors. Concordia 7 kills, 5 errors. For the match, Indiana Wesleyan with 64 kills, Concordia 53. Hitting percentage favored Indiana Wesleyan 174 to 136. Service aces, one more ace for Indiana Wesleyan than Concordia at 9-8. Service errors, again, that number actually came down overall. You take it, you probably take it for Concordia, 11 service errors, 13 for Indiana Wesleyan. 11 blocks for each squad in the ballgame here today. Shea Williams leads Indiana Wesleyan with 21 kills on 55 swings. Aubrey Deshetsky with 19 kills on 50 swings. Marin Sanchez with 7 kills. Avery Beal, 6 kills for the Wildcats. For the Bulldogs of Concordia, Shandy Fali with 19 kills on 68 swings. She's going to need a little ice on that right shoulder tonight. McKenna Starkey with 11 kills. Maddie Paulson and Samantha Kimball each with 6 kills. Lainey Baker with 5. Bella Hedke with 4 kills in the match. We should also mention total blocks. McKenna Starkey with 4. Maddie Paulson, 3. Samantha Kimball, 2. Lainey Baker with 3. And Bella Hedke with 4 kills here in the match. We are going to try to get a very quick word with Coach Ben Bolt. That will be coming up very quickly. And then we'll send you out to Bulldog Stadium with Parker Sizer and Ross Werdeman as the Concordia football squad hosting Waldorf. That game going on right now. And last check, it was 14-0 in favor of Concordia. So we'll get to that in just a minute here on Max Country and the Concordia Sports Network.
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0: Back inside Friedrich Arena. Concordia falls in 5 sets to the Indiana Wesleyan Wildcats. And we've got Coach Bolt out up here now. And Coach, top 5 matchup, that's probably what those are supposed to look like there. Just couldn't quite find, especially in that first set, maybe a little ominous start there that give up that 4-0 run to lose the first set when you had it at 23-21. Second, third sets looked so good, and then just back and forth the last 2 sets.
5: Yeah, I mean, it was a gritty match. I think the results are based on the things that we can control. You know, I think that we had some opportunities there where we made some non-characteristic errors, but we're going to have those types of growing pains, and we need to continue to learn from it, and we need to continue to keep growing and keep getting better.
0: The first touch was something that kind of ebbed and flowed throughout the night. Got a little service pressure from Westland, made it a little more difficult to get into the offense. But again, when it got better, that second and third set, it really seemed like things settled down, and the passing was much better. But late stages, what did you see from your late stages of especially the third or the fourth and fifth set? What did you see that the girls couldn't quite get over that hump there?
5: Yeah, Indiana Wesleyan was taking some big rips, especially from the back row. We had a tough time digging it. I thought that they served the ball really well, and it kind of got us out of really running a clean offense. We set a lot of balls to the outside, to the pins. So, we need to shore up our serve receive so that we can get the ball to more of our middles, just in some more rhythm. We gotta stay tough with that, serve receive.
0: Coming up next week, you head to Omaha for the College of St. Mary Classic. What are you looking forward to for the Labor Day weekend tournament?
5: Yeah, just more great competition. We get to see some out of region teams, and it's a journey, it's a process, and we wanna continue to have a long range type of mindset when it comes to playing our best ball when we need to. We're all on this journey together, and we're gonna continue to ebb and flow, and we're gonna continue to support each other. And I'm proud of our effort. I'm proud of our resilience. We just gotta shore up some execution.
0: Yep, should be a lot of fun, Coach. Thanks a lot for the time.
5: Cool. Good luck. Thank you.
0: That's it for our volleyball broadcast here today. And again, we've got Concordia football going on outside right now in Bulldog Stadium. So we are going to jump you straight away to football. That is coming up next here on 104.9 Max Country. And if you are watching on the Concordia Sports Network, we'll flip it over to football. The guys are currently up 14-0 on Waldorf. We'll say a good night from Friedrich Arena. The Bulldogs fall in five sets to Indiana Wesleyan here tonight.
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0: Open. So Parker and Ross back with you. Now we are live on 104.9 FM. Parker and Ross here again. Yeah, we just wrapped up our volleyball game a moment ago. We're in the second quarter of the first Concordia football game of the year. That's how long the volleyball game went all the way into the second quarter. 28-0 Bulldogs with 9:10 to play. Just before we took a break on our – we've been on the Gamecast, the web stream, the entire time. Just before we took a break earlier, the Bulldogs had the touchdown with Carlos Collazo, one-yard touchdown run. And Peyton Atwood, he's 4 for 4, kicking extra points. Gideon Stark has 3 touchdown passes on the day. And
2: almost had 4.
0: Yeah.
2: Carlos got tackled at the 1 yard line.
0: He's 11 for 19 for 174 yards. And yeah, a little awkward getting back on here. It's just been kind of a weird day. Bulldogs just rolling so far. They've to kind of talk about and overview their game. They've had some drives where they've got inside the red zone. They haven't capped off with some scores. It was 7-0 for a long time, but Concordia is getting a lot of possessions as they tend to do, and they're playing a team here in Waldorf that does like to go quick as well. So some of these time of possessions can be pretty short. So a lot of possessions for these teams in the game, but the Bulldogs here up 28-0. Let's see what Waldorf can do. 3rd down and 1. And they're going to get stopped and stuffed backwards. Let's see. 1 for 6 now. 1 for 7, I should say, on 3rd downs. The Bulldogs, they're 4 for 7 on 3rd downs.
2: So a 1 yard loss here on that 3rd and 2 brings up 4th and 2nd now. So bring out the punt team again here. Looks like Adam Van Cleve is going to get his chance again at returning.
0: And the punt here for Fisher Ort. Back to return Trevor Whalen for the Bulldogs. He takes it in.
2: Van Cleve.
0: That's right. Van Cleve. I got a... Got to get that down. They did list Whalen as
2: well. He did return the first two, and I think maybe the first quarter. And then
0: and the problem is it's
2: quarter.
0: Hard to see the numbers, and then they look similar. Just their jersey. I mean the way they look. So it's tough. But yeah, Van Cleve with the return. Thank you, Ross. Out near midfield.
2: What about the 34 to the 52? So good return for him. Probably about a 17-yard return on that to the opposite 48. So we got Sassaman at the running back position now.
0: Third different guy we've seen there, and Sassaman will take it up the middle. 2 yards there.
2: Got a late flag coming in from the head official, the white cap.
0: Had a few penalties today.
2: This one looks like it might be on Concordia here.
0: This is the 8th penalty.
3: Holding. Offense. Number 50. 10-yard penalty. Replay first down.
0: And he's holding on the Bulldogs, number
2: 50.
0: Yeah, the Lane Bogarski.
2: Left guard.
0: Out of Bourne, Texas.
2: Backup guard coming in, getting some reps.
0: 1st and 15 here from the 42. Or 1st and 20 from the 42. Stark rolling out left side. There's Van Cleve with the grab at the 40. He lowers his shoulder on the sideline and gets the first down, I think. He'll pick it up.
2: Yep.

0: Yeah.
1: Needed 20, got 20. New set of downs. They're going to give it to
0: Man,
1: hold on.
0: They should give him another yard there. That looked, we were right down. That is right on, even with our line. I thought he got a further yard upfield. That one ref motioning for the first down.
1: Calling for it here. Waldorf called another timeout. Their third and last timeout of the half. So, yep, there they go. One of them's moving. Or it's... Well, it's kind of a lot of people over there on the sideline, so you can't really. But yeah, new set of downs. First and 20, got 20, so now it'll be first and 10 from the 38 yard line. Van Cleve did a good job of staying in bounds on that, and then had a fight for that last 2 or 3 yards. Took a little contact and lowered his shoulder and took a hit. About 3 of them had to drive him out of bounds.
0: It's at 38. Stark in the pistol. Running back, I think, still Sassaman in the backfield.
1: Yep, fake handoff, pump fake.
0: Looking deep, down the middle. There's Kapke, the tight end, with the grab. And he's going to get in the end zone for the touchdown. What a catch up the middle. 6'3", 235 sophomore Dustin Kapke out of Tri-County with the touchdown.
1: 4 touchdowns, 4 different receivers. Good job of spreading it out. So good. A lot going on in that play. He had a fake handoff, pump fake. Then he had Dustin kind of dragging across the middle. Well defended, but went up and got it, came down with it.
0: 35-0 after Atwood drills the extra point.
1: 5 for 5.
0: Take a look at it again here on the Concordia Sports Network. Start with that pump fake. Kapke, just a great grab.
1: Yeah,
0: marched it in 15 yards.
1: Kind of went untouched there. Got maybe two-hand touched at the goal line, but this too late. Got in the end zone.
0: So we'll step aside. Bulldogs up 35-0, 6:48 to go in the second quarter. It's Bulldog football on Max Country and the Concordia Sports Network.
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0: contest over the Warriors 56 to zip. And then one here in this stadium about 2 years ago to open up the 24-year, 45-7. That was the first ever game with Waldorf and Concordia back in 24. First time they went up to Forest City last year. And that shutout 56-0 win and 35-0.
1: Yeah, that's now our longest drive now, right?
0: Yeah, in the conference, yep. Overtook Jamestown. Jamestown was like double the distance of the longest drive or the second longest drive.
1: You're like, what, a half hour from Canada?
0: Pretty much. And looks like Walter back in the game at quarterback here for Waldorf. Incomplete on the first play of this series.
1: Number two coming out of the backfield or dragging across Dylan Meyer. Good coverage on that. Pretty much hit him right as he was making contact and then fell incomplete.
0: Second and 10 from the 25. Walter gets the snap, throws far side. Receiver makes the catch out there, and the Bulldogs will bring him down near the sticks.
1: Oh, tackle for loss.
0: Yeah, that's right. A little bit.
1: It's at number 24.
0: That is Chris Broy on the reception, but yeah, loses the yard. So third and 11, and the Warriors here 1-for-7 on third downs. Walter drops back in some pressure, lets it go downfield. He was just ripped by Frazee in the backfield,
1: nine.
0: But yeah, maybe that caused him to overthrow that ball, incomplete, and now fourth down.
1: Number 10 jogging off gingerly there.
0: Frazee, the Seward native, Seward Blue Jay, turned Concordia Bulldog. Played his high school football right here in this stadium. And so he played on Friday nights here. Now he gets to play on Saturday nights and mostly Saturday afternoons.
1: The Bull Jays, is that what they call them?
0: Or the Bird Dogs.
1: Bird Dogs.
0: The Bird Dog Pipeline. Yep.
1: Good connection with the Seward High. That rugby style is going to get blocked one of these times.
0: And a fair catch called here by Van Cleve.
1: Probably could have ran it, but just very wisely caught it. Didn't want to take a hit or risk it bouncing down for more yardage. But regardless, good catch right at the 43-yard line.
0: 6:04 to play here in this second quarter.
1: No Husker football game today, so we got a decent crowd here.
0: See how close the Bulldogs got to that punt.
1: Not
0: but quite, but yeah, you're right. I mean, you know, the rugby style, it takes a little bit more time to kind of run up, and if you just have a fast, you know, guy getting off the line of scrimmage to the football, and you're running a little bit further closer to where the line of scrimmage is. So it's dangerous, but guys who do it really well and execute it well, it's pretty lethal. Stark now with the first play of this drive. He's going to throw quick to Van Cleve, who catches it on the screen. Now he tries to bounce to the outside, and he gets past the 40 down to the 31.
1: Just a play action pass to the screen. Van Cleve coming on the left side there, sneaking up the middle, just what's the word I'm looking for? Sneaky?
0: Yeah.
1: Just
0: gains 26 there. Up the middle run, and Collazo upended again.
1: Number one there.
0: Yeah.
1: Defendedly the keepers.
0: Hey, it's game one. You know, we got to shake off the rust.
1: Number one. Oh, wrong side here.
0: And now the Bulldogs on a second down. They'll run this up the middle. Collazo, nothing much there. So third down and medium here.
1: Yeah, right at 5 yards to go. Need to get to the 21-yard line.
0: 36 yards rushing for the Bulldogs today. Collazo has 23 of those and the one touchdown. Sassaman has 10. Oop. Van Cleve with negative two.
1: We might just got the first down there.
0: Could be.
1: Had him with the blitz called and then had him with the hard count.
2: Offside. Defense. Number one. 5 yard penalty. It means third down.
0: That's going to be on number one. That's Shanti Carter, the linebacker.
1: Yep, first down, finally.
0: First down. So third and five. First
1: down. So
0: right. Our first and 10, pardon. First and 10. They still had 35 on the scoreboard. And there's Stark up the middle. Throws behind his receiver, Van Cleve, incomplete.
1: Did that hit the official? Where's the...
3: Second down, number 21 yard line.
1: Where's the replay on that one?
0: I may not get that one. No, but no. Yeah, it could have hit something. Yeah.
1: Van Cleve had a touchdown catch yesterday or last weekend. Also dropped one, so... That was a fastball at the from Stark there.
0: On second and 10, here's Collazo. Scored a touchdown on the last drive. Takes it near side, down the sideline. And inside the 5 here, gains 16.
1: Right down to the, call it 3-yard line. 18-yard run there.
0: Our first down.
1: We're giving Collazo a break, bringing in Sasson in. Also being a workhorse there in the backfield.
0: Stark handoff here and sent back is Sassaman. Tried to punch it in, but not quite yet for the Bulldogs.
1: Loss a yard there for Sassaman.
0: Second and goal.
1: 4:20 left on the clock here in this first half.
0: Stark, fade, Pels. Oh, what a grab. One-hander for Johnny Pels, his second touchdown of the night. How about that?
1: Yeah, I didn't think he was going to catch that. He just kind of threw it up in the corner. Number 18, 5'9", going up against 6'3". So I like that advantage. So good job, Johnny. And then, like he said, came down with it one-handed. I didn't think he was going to catch it, but those gloves with that – you know, sticky tackum stuff, it stuck right in it. A good catch of his second touchdown catch of the day, right?
0: Yep. Peyton Atwood staying perfect on extra points. Bulldogs lead it 42-0.
1: Hey, we got a girl out there that just snagged that.
0: Hey, that's good.
1: Look at that. Future flag football, Concordia flag football.
0: Yeah.
1: Women, don't they have that team now this year? Or is that
0: news to me? I know Nebraska added their team, you know, but
1: I know they have it up at Central Community College. They have a flag football program for the ladies. It's a new thing. So
0: It's taken off, that's for sure.
1: Might have to get that girl on someone's watch list.
0: Yeah.
1: Catching that PAT on the track there.
0: It's going to be an Olympic sport, I think, too. Put it in the Olympics. Yeah.
1: How did you get recruited to play football? I was catching balls out of You never know when someone else is watching.
0: That's right. So 4:13 to go here in the second quarter. It's all Concordia in this 42-0. Bulldogs looking good to start 1-0. They're going to have a bye week next week, and then it's Hastings on the road 2 weeks from today. Rivalry matchup with the Broncos, and then they're back at home here on the 19th. So that's 3 weeks away against Mount Marty. They'll have back-to-back home games, Mount Marty and Dort, and then back-to-back-to-back road games at Northwestern to start October, and then October 10th at Dakota Wesleyan, some long road trips there, and then at Morningside on the 24th after a bye week. So all of October except the final day, Halloween Day, Doan at home. That'll be fun, 1 o'clock kick there, and then Briar Cliff on the road on the 7th of November, and the final game, Senior Day, on the 14th against the Midland Warriors. So,
1: and 1 o'clock, 1:30 kickoffs from here on out, correct?
0: Yep. That stretch, though, October, at Northwestern, at Dakota Wesleyan road, a bye week, and then at Morningside. That's a lot of road games. Should be interesting. All right, Waldorf takes over. We'll go over the Waldorf schedule in a moment, too, but Warriors have it first down and 10. Martinez here. New quarterback back there fakes his own read, runs it left side, and brought down after maybe a yard.
1: Call it the jet motion coming from the receiver. Helmet come off for number 71, so he'll have to sit out a play. Fake the handoff and kept it. Only a 1 yard gain on that. I'm not sure he came down with a tackle on that. We didn't get a stat sheet for the first quarter, did we?
0: No. Let me get one here at half. Second and 9 here from the 26. Three wideouts near side, two to the far side. Walter going to draw. Martinez going to draw. Takes it up the middle. He's got the first down. He can use his legs, that's for sure. And he's got it to the 40 or 35.
1: Deegan Barnes.
0: So about 9 yards on the game. Right what he needed.
1: Yeah, Barnes on the ground. Ball
3: spotted at the 35-yard line.
0: Coming up at halftime, we'll go through some stats of this first half. We'll also hear from coach, cross-country coach Matt Beisel. He'll talk about the start of the cross-country season. So all that coming up at the half.
1: We need to get Devin up here talking about all the fun things going on campus here, too.
0: Yeah.
1: Got the new baseball complex on campus.
0: Yeah, we were going to get to him pregame, but couldn't get on the radio in time.
1: Penrod coming in for safety position, making a big tackle there. Short tackle for gain. Call it a 3 yard gain. Bring up second and 7 here.
0: And the sun finally behind the clouds. Starting to cool off just a little bit. Still hot out here. Hot August night. And it'll probably be like this for the next few Saturdays. Probably get used to it, but.
1: Yeah, just glorious night here.
0: Yeah. It's calm, too, which is really nice. And all right, we got a penalty flag on a 2nd and 7.
1: I think we're going to charge for offsides. Right, DN there.
2: Offside. Defense, 0. 5 yard penalty.
0: Second down. Shibik gets called with it.
1: I want to say Shibik, but it's
0: Yeah, there's a sh in there. Shibik gets the call. We were saying it wrong last year, too, but this guy, I mean, Shibik, a good returner here for the Bulldogs on the line of scrimmage. They have to replace a guy like Fellhoffer, an All-American type player, but you get Shibik there. Stoiter's had some moments. Osteek as well. Mainz, Frazee, Ringler, some of those guys on the D-line looking to see how they're going to grow this year. Hey, they've got a man out there, Waldorf Martinez, but it's incomplete along the far sideline looking toward number 8. That was Chris Broy. And that will bring up a 3rd down and short here for the Warriors.
1: Untested Jet Farewell, corner on the left side. Looks like got beat on that coverage. Had probably 2 or 3 steps on him. Luckily, the ball fell incomplete. If not, if caught in stride, that might have been 6 points.
0: Waldorf 1 for 8 on 3rd down.
1: Got 6 seconds left for a 2-minute timeout. So this could be. We still do that for the second and fourth quarters.
0: Yep. Shotgun snap here for Martinez. He's going to keep it, and he gets swallowed up in the backfield. 2 Bulldogs there to meet him.
1: 3
0: right near the
1: loss.
0: Line of scrimmage. Shibik, one of the first ones.
1: Tackle for loss there on that. Back to the 40. So bring up 4th and.
0: That will take us here to the 2-minute timeout. One more look on the Concordia Sports Network at that. 2 quick meetups right there behind the line of scrimmage. 42-0, 2 minutes to go here in the second quarter. We'll step aside. We're back after this on the Concordia Sports Network and Max.
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0: 2 minutes to go in the second quarter, and the Bulldogs up 42-0 over Waldorf. They're going to get the football back here after the punt. Fisher Ort. We'll boot this one away. Adam Van Cleve.
1: Looks like they're coming after it here.
0: Oh, another close one. Number 39 almost got to it as Van Cleve with the return at the 25. Now he's going to switch to the middle of the field. Now running to the near sideline. I got a penalty flag down. And Van Cleve passed the 50. He's at the 40 to the middle of the field. The 30, the 20, the 10, the 5, touchdown. This might be coming back, though.
1: It is. The kind of block in the back, I think. Was that number?
0: We'll see here.
1: Number one. Everybody saw it, so I don't think they're going to be too disappointed with it. It's just I was getting ready to say there'd be a nice time to return one. But
2: return, block in the back. Return team number one.
1: Yeah, I think Poltrass. Poltrass got a letter there. Sorry, bro. Like, hey, my bad. Yep. That's good teammates there. So.
0: So they'll put this back deeper in Bulldog territory, probably near the 25. Just a minute 39 to go here in the first half.
1: So with this quick offense, though, a minute 39, you can do a lot of damage here. So let's see what happens. I think Van Cleve's going to take a breather after that long run here. So we'll see if he comes back in.
0: Sassaman, the running back. Two wideouts on each side. Here is Colazo with the carry. He'll spin around and pick up about three to the 29. Late penalty flag coming in here.
1: Are we going to get a personal foul here?
0: Had 11 penalties.

0: First down.
1: That is on the defense. Dakari Davis, safety, will get, or a DB will get charged with the personal foul penalty in number 9 here on Waldorf today.
2: So it's kind of like a yellow card, if you will. If he gets one more of those, he's disqualified, correct?
1: Yep.
2: And it might be frustrating. You're down 42 points and might have done something that shouldn't have done. So, but you got to be careful here. Like you said, there's always something somebody watching.
1: First and 10 from the 44.
2: Head ref's now headed over to the sideline to explain what's going on. So we got a break here. Concordia's lined up ready to go, but you don't have your head ref.
1: Yeah. Waldorf, by the way, will run through what they have next week at Midland. So two Nebraska opponents to start the season for them. And then two home games, their first one against Dakota Wesleyan on the 12th and Hastings.
2: Midland, big win, 31-0 on Thursday night.
1: Yep. We'll go around the G-Pack here during halftime as well. Talk about some scores from this week as Collazo gets a carry left side. Just over a minute to go. The Bulldogs wouldn't be surprised to see them just run it maybe one or two more times. Maybe they want to go quick, add some more points in the half.
2: Try and get a sneak score in here.
1: Second and 6. Stark pump fakes. Looking at a guy deep. Fritton there. Fritton in and out of his hands. As he had a, looked like a wheel right on that near side.
2: No, that was that that fake wide receiver screen that they do. They fake the handoff and then pump fake the screen.
1: And
2: then he fakes that he's blocking and then just kind of seams up the middle and had him in stride, but just kind of overthrew him just a hair.
1: Third and 6. Clock stops at 1:01 to go in the half. Receiver in motion, far side. That was Sleba. Here's Stark back to throw down the middle of the field, and it is caught.
2: Secured it, number 6 there, yep. Carter.
1: First and 10, Bulldogs. Stark now up to almost 340 passing.
2: 49 seconds left.
1: Stark in and out of the hands of Pels. By the way, new career high, 2 for Stark. Lightly forgot to mention that. It's just been happening so quick here in this first half. Or no. I was looking at, I'm sorry, 278 is, I was looking at total yards. My fault. I was looking at total yards as passing yards. That's not what you're supposed to do. He's at 278 right now.
2: Yeah, he needs 319.
1: Yeah,
2: he
1: needs 319. That's right.
2: His season high last year.
1: Stark at the 35. Maybe could get close to it on this drive, at least. Up the right side again.
2: Timeout. Stop the clock and move the chains, and then.
1: Van Cleve there with the grab. Empty backfield now. Stark, 30 seconds to go. Looks far side. Passes caught. Van Cleve spins around his defender. Gets into the end zone for the touchdown. Fifth touchdown today for Stark.
2: Very fitting that Van Cleve got the touchdown on that after the punt return getting called back. So football karma coming back at you.
1: And excuse me, 6th touchdown of the day for Stark. Van Cleve's first of the year.
2: And 5 different receivers for, right, catching the ball.
1: Yep.
2: And Carlos with the lone.
1: Yep, Pels has 2 touchdowns. Van Cleve with his 1, Fritton with 1, Kapke with 1, and Sleba with 1. Another look at this on the touchdown on the Concordia Sports Network. Shook off the defender right at the 10 and worked his way.
2: Great catch, spinning out of that. So, well defended, just better athlete catching the ball, getting upfield.
1: We'll step aside quick, back for the remainder of the second quarter on the Concordia Sports Network in Max Country.
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1: Bulldogs will kick this off 49-0.
0: What is that?
2: All right.
3: Was that on?
2: Oh, that was an accident.
3: The radio or the?
2: No, that PA? That was the PA. Yeah, they just accidentally hit a song or something. Whatever. Everybody's kind of in first game mode, except the Bulldogs. They're looking pretty good out there, 49-0 with the lead. And 21 seconds to go until halftime for Waldorf. Try to work with.
3: Yeah, much like the scrimmage last week against Nebraska Wesleyan, I think they put up 35 in the first half, and the second half was more of a situational. They did an overtime thing, series, and then a couple of field goals and punts, and then call it a day. I think Wesleyan was down O lineman, so they didn't want to go the full four quarters.
2: Run up the middle, and that should do it for the first half. So Concordia will go to the locker room up 49-0 in game number one and season number 100.
3: Could they put up 100?
2: That's a great question, Ross. We'll find out. 373 yards of total offense, 59 yards on the ground, 314 through the air for DJ.
3: So, you got yourself.
2: You all, okay. I'll give for you Gideon Stark, you set me up pregame when you said that I was never going to do it this season. You had to mention that. No, yeah, Gideon with 314. 23 first downs for the Bulldogs today as well.
3: So he's 5 yards is all?
2: Yeah, meets 5 yards for
3: career high.
2: Yeah, his career high, which was 319 last season against Dakota Wesleyan. They're holding this Waldorf offense to 68 yards, 51 of those on the ground, 17 passing yards. Waldorf 1 for 9 on third downs. One turnover today for both teams, just the one interception for Waldorf and the interception by Caden Thompson. But Concordia with 7 touchdowns, 1 rushing, 6 passing for Stark. Already a great day here at Bulldog Stadium. We'll take a break. No, we'll take a break here. We're going to come back and we're going to play an interview first. We're going to hear from Bulldog cross-country coach Matt Beisel. He's going to preview the cross-country season with us as part of our halftime interview. And then we'll come back with some more first half stats and set the table here for half number two. 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
8: Welcome back. It's halftime of Concordia Bulldog football here on Max Country. Parker with you. Our halftime interview today is with Bulldog cross country coach Matt Beisel. Coach Beisel and the Bulldogs get set with the Augustana Twilight to start the season next Friday. They had a blue-white run earlier today, and we'll talk about some early season stuff with Coach Beisel. Set the table for the Augustana Twilight in Sioux Falls, South Dakota next week, and preview the year. Here's Coach Beisel.
9: And, you know, we have about 63 on the roster. It's almost evenly split between guys and girls. We have 20 freshmen and transfers that are new, and they have already just meshed with our existing team family. I know that our returning athletes have, in a lot of different ways, reached out to the new incomers throughout the summer and even into the spring to help them feel connected, and they've done a great job of that. And so I've been doing 30-minute individual meetings with all of them this week, and it'll go into next week. Yeah. And, of course, I ask them, like, hey, in general, how's it going? And freshmen are all like, oh, my gosh, I feel like I'm totally a part of the family. So that's a great sign.
8: Absolutely. And I think I saw the number 19 out of the 20 that competed in the GPAC Championships a year ago are back on the team. What's it like just having that experience and, you know, the people that have been there and done that in the program, having all of that come back too?
9: It's definitely a bonus, and it makes it basically so that – I'm sorry, I'm getting another phone call, so can we ask that question again? So.
8: Yep. So returning, I think I saw the number 19 out of the 20 are returning who competed at the GPAC Championships a year ago. How important is it to return just that experience with the experience on the course and running, and then also the experience in leadership?
9: Yeah, I think it's fantastic. I mean, you always would love to have a bunch of returning athletes come. I mean, it's one of the questions I ask all of the recruits that I talk to who are starting football and volleyball and cross country. I'm like, how many seniors did you lose? Who are you returning? Are you still reloading pretty well? And so it's definitely a helpful factor when you've got people that have been there, done that. And not just from the running ability, but from the experience of how to handle that. And so we do have some freshmen and transfers who will factor into that top 10 this year.
8: Yep, need to mix it up there a little bit. And one of the big Bulldog returners on the women's side is Keely Green, an All-American last season. Has been a rock star for the Bulldog cross-country team over the last couple of years. Fourth place finish last year, and she's a part of the leaders on that women's side. What is it about Keely that makes her and that you want to see a good year from her and any others on the women's side?
9: Well, I think one of the most important things about Keely is, and this is something we've talked about since she was in high school, is her dream is to be a teacher and a track and cross country coach. And she has a great model from one of our alum that she respects a lot, Michaela Curran, and also some, you know, junior high coaches that she talks to me about a lot. And so she has really been working to step up as more of a vocal leader over the last year or two, and is doing a great job. They had a really long goal setting meeting, and she took about a third of that over and did great. And so I think that right there, from someone who's been there, done that, but also clearly cares about the team and the other girls, is probably one of the biggest assets. From a running perspective, she's had her ups and downs with health issues, and unfortunately wasn't able to run indoor or outdoor this last year, but she is probably in the most healthy place she's been. We're just being very careful about bringing her back and not pushing that envelope too fast. Yeah. And obviously an impatient person, she's like, but she knows. Mm-hmm. And so I think the goal is, I mean, we might not race her until more middle season to late season, just because we want to really be careful with her. But absolutely. She's, from a running perspective, can be a real big asset.
8: Yep. To the men's side, Von Hendrickson is back this year, 2024 GPAC champion, and two other all-GPAC runners from a year ago, Trey Robertson and Aiden Limback. Von's a really interesting story, too, you know, just reading in a little bit about his season last year. He's had some struggles, with his competition, but has battled through it, and, you know, the conference champion a year ago, but he's certainly one of the leaders on this team and a few others there. How about things on the men's side, Coach?
9: All of those guys are so mature from a mental, spiritual standpoint, and I am so thankful that I get to have them. I'm also going to really, hate losing Ransom and Trey and Aiden, but Vaughn and those guys work really hard to mesh together the team, to be very clear about the outcomes that we're trying to work towards, and they want it really badly, and you know, we've some of them got interviewed by Jake Knobel, but basically they have all developed as runners. They've all learned a lot about themselves. I think they have a lot of confidence. Our training this summer has been fantastic. Those guys are

0: have all expressed to me in different ways that they feel very good and very confident about where they're at with a strength and fitness level, and we're excited about what could be.
1: Any early outlook on the Great Plains Athletic Conference, you know, in the competition that you'll be going up against more in the conference season, but is that something you kind of learn a little bit as the year gets along? What are your thoughts on just kind of the conference this year and the competition?
0: Yeah, I mean, based on voting from the coaches, we, you know, right now they just announced that our men and our women are both ranked third in the conference out of the teams that are there. And again, I just tell my athletes, I'm like, don't worry about the rankings. I mean, there's a long time between now and the conference championships. And I do think that it's a pretty accurate layout. As far as, like, I think Doan and Dort on the guys' side are definitely contenders. I think Dort, College St. Mary are also, you know, teams we're going to have to battle against. I think you look at Doan and Morningside on the women's side, and probably Morningside on the guys' side, and maybe Northwestern. I think it's one of those things where you have a lot of great coaches who know what they're doing, are great recruiters, who, like, it just plays out in different ways. And a lot of it has to do on each team is if your key players stay healthy during the season. And you know, and you just never know how that's going to go. And so that's one of my biggest prayers, is just to keep them healthy and keep them safe. And then one of the emphasis with my athletes is I'm like, look, we want to set goals. We know we want to be a top three team, and especially try to win and go to nationals. That's always there. But at the same time, we don't fixate on that. We just take care of business day to day. We focus on one day at a time, one week at a time. And I think that really helps with overall performance. It reduces anxiety, and it helps us to keep our focus on each other and on God. And it makes it a lot more fun when you're not constantly fixating on the outcomes.
1: Right away here for the Bulldogs, they've got the Augustana Twilight, which is in the beginning of September, 8 days from today, so next Friday. But there's going to be a blue-white run coming up Saturday, Coach. Well, what's happening here in the near future for the Bulldogs, and especially that Augustana Twilight to get things started? What are you looking forward to about that day next Friday?
0: Yeah, we've done, I mean, this is not something I started. Craig Einspar did this for years. It's a blue-white alumni 5K, yep. And we're going to go down to a nearby park, and girls are going to run, guys are going to run. I kind of try my best to split them up into semi-even teams, so we have white versus blue, and it's all high fives and handshakes, yep. And gloat, you know, bragging rights, whoever. But it's just more, you know, like I told the athletes, the most important thing we're doing is just having a rehearsal with especially a lot of newcomers, so they know this is the routine that we do on race day, so that when we do drive up to Augie, they'll know what to do. And I think that's the biggest thing. It's also a great way for, like, we'll have, gosh, families. I'm expecting about 120 total, including the athletes, and we'll have a big potluck afterwards, and just a great way to celebrate as a big group the start of the season. But then at Augie, that is one of our favorite meets of the year. It's just so much hype, a lot of music, thousands of spectators. We run in the dark. We line up against all these different divisions that are very competitive, and you're looking at 340 to 360 people per race, and it is just fun. It's scary. It's fun. Yeah. It's awesome, and our athletes tend to run pretty well. I always have to manage their expectations and say, look, okay, we had this great race. Do not expect this to happen in real life, you know, down the road. Yep. And I'm pretty certain it's accurate, because I've had enough kids GPS it over the years that it's really close to 3.1 or 4 miles or whatever. So I think the accuracy of the course is pretty good, but it is like racetrack condition in the coolness of the evening, yep. With a lot of hype and adrenaline. And I think it's just sort of a perfect setting to run well. And then when you get on to, you know, more normal courses like the Green O'Dirksen, where it's a rolling golf course with sometimes squishy grass, it, you know, you have to factor that in.
1: Yeah, interesting. And a good kickoff to the year here in at the Augie Twilight, September 4th for the Bulldog cross country team next Friday. Coach Beisel, we appreciate your time as always joining us here on the Bulldog Coaches Show. Have a great rest of your day and safe travels next week up to Sioux Falls. That was Concordia cross country coach
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3: All right, Parker Seisa back with you. We are here on Max Country, joined up here in the booth by Kurt Muehle, who was, him and his crew were a part of the flyover here at Bulldog Stadium pregame. Kurt, we appreciate you coming up here to the booth with us. Tell us a little bit about your crew, what you guys did here just earlier, right before kickoff.
4: Absolutely, Parker. We do our flying overs a lot through the state of Nebraska and some of the Midwest. We do a lot of training
3: What kind of planes, man?
4: These are retired military aircraft.
3: Yeah.
4: So it's all military stuff.
3: Yep.
4: And we do a lot of training throughout the year. We get certified to be able to do this. Takes a lot of effort on our part, you know, but we get the joy of being able to do this and have the honor to do these type of flyovers, you know.
3: Your grandson's a part of this football team, too.
4: He is.
3: You did and it also when he was in high school, right?
4: I did. You know, it was just really, really cool to be able to do that, you know. Makes it special for myself.
3: Yeah, absolutely. So, tell us a little bit about who else is on the crew there. How many total?
4: Okay. Typically, we'll have four, but sometimes one or the other can't make it, you know, for some other reason. Right now, who was flying today was myself. I was flight lead. I have another guy that flew my left wing. He's from also Columbus. And then we have Captain Roland DeMarco. And he's active service right now out of office.
3: That's very good. Very good. So tell us, what is your favorite part about doing stuff like this?
4: You know what? I think the favorite thing is that we get to honor the flag and tell the people yet that, you know, freedom is still here, you know, and freedom is not always free. So that reminds us all that we take a little silence in a certain minute, you know, prior to the game, and then reflect on that.
3: Yep. Well, Kurt, thank you for coming up, talking with us. Thank you for everything you've done.
4: It's always my pleasure.
3: You betcha. We'll see you around, and you'll be here most home games, right? You'll be in the States.
4: I'll be rooting them on.
3: Yep. So great stuff, and maybe next year, another flyover back here at Bulldog Stadium. Thanks again for your time.
4: You're very welcome.
3: That's Kurt Muehle, who is captain, call sign Big Bird. Is that right, Big Bird?
4: Yep.
3: Yeah.
4: That's
3: there
4: it.
3: You go.
4: Yeah.
3: How does that come about?
4: Oh, I really can't tell you. It's kind of a secret.
3: Okay.
4: You kind of earn it.
3: Gotcha.
4: You know, pilots usually don't divulge
3: gotcha.
4: That. So, sorry.
3: That's fine. No, it's fine, Kurt. Enjoy the rest of your night. Enjoy the rest of this game.
4: Thanks so
3: much.
4: And
3: thanks again for coming up here. That's Kurt Muehle with us here on the halftime show. We'll take another break here on Max Country. Come back and start our second half. Concordia and Waldorf, the Bulldogs up 49-0. Over the Warriors.
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0: out of Columbus, a retired in the military, and with the flyover today, him and a crew of a few others from Columbus, and one out of the Omaha area, currently on active duty. That was great stuff. A little light show here for the Bulldogs as we begin our second quarter. Third quarter, excuse me. 49-0. Going to see maybe a lot of second, third guys out on the field here for the Bulldogs in the second half. Get some work, get ready to go. Ross, any thoughts that you had from that first half? Either thoughts on the first half, thoughts on what Kurt and his crew were able to do and what they do for, you know, high school football or college football games around here, and, yeah, enjoying the halftime atmosphere.
1: It's just another added thing to the culture here, I think, you know, especially him connected now with being, you know, grandpa to the player here. So he's got a connection to Concordia football.
2: Yep.
1: Like he said, he did it for his high school team when he was at Gretna High School, so that was kind of cool. I think he said he had one or two more events to fly over for, so it's not like it's just a one-and-done thing. And there's a lot of logistics involved. You got to make several phone calls, attorneys, lawyers, you know, make sure that everything's okay with that compliance-wise and stuff. And, you know, so there's a lot of, you know, different things behind the scenes. It's not like you can just hop in your plane and go.
0: Yeah.
1: So, I mean, and want to make sure you do the right steps. So it's a cool thing, you know, like you said, he'd like to reflect on, you know, his life as a pilot and stuff like that. So, it, you know, it's an awesome thing. And as far as the first half goes, I think the you know, the atmosphere in the locker room, I was just down there just, you know, I think the main focus was not letting up, you know, don't take any, you know, anything off, keep the foot on the pedal. Now who we see, you know, starters, or maybe they'll get one or two series. I wouldn't assume to see him the whole game, but, we do have a bye week next week.
0: Yeah.
1: So, you know, if, you know, we could see him getting some extra snaps in because of that reason. But, again, you know, when you're up 49, there's no running clock, I believe, in NAIA football. So, it's high school football, I think, is what, 35 points in the second half.
0: Yeah.
1: So no running clock in college football. So, it could very well turn into a JV football game here, but again, just like I said, just the atmosphere is just play hard football and just see what happens.
0: So kickoff through the end zone there for Moikic. Waldorf is going to take over first down and 10. Use three different guys there in the backfield at quarterback with either Richardson, Martinez, or Walter. Walter, 4 for 10 for 13 yards passing. Martinez is 1 for 3 for 4 yards, and Richardson 0 for 1.
1: Oh.
0: Fernando Walker is the leading rusher with 23 yards.
1: 1 for 2. He's got a pass connected to one of our defenders.
0: That's right. Yep. Yep.
1: One interception.
0: Yep.
1: No, that doesn't count as
0: That's
1: a completion.
0: True. Yeah. He does have the pick. So first and 10, and this is Martinez getting the second half start. He'll fake a handoff to Fernando Walker, run it to the right side, and the Bulldogs stop him a few yards down the line of scrimmage. And a tackle there made by number 8, Luke Penrod, the safety.
1: Read option keeper for the quarterback, and ran her down the right side for, call it a 3-yard gain. Smoked turkey club sandwich.
0: Is that the locker room snack right there?
1: So enjoy that. I snuck two sandwiches.
0: Those look a little different than they have in the past.
1: It
0: looks good.
1: Courtesy of probably the food center.
0: Second
1: Janzo
0: down.
1: Food court.
0: And a throw here to the near side. Jorge Rivera, returning wide receiver here on this Waldorf team, stayed along with the new staff here, Coach David Callaway. And that brings up a third down here for the Warriors.
1: They got the third down cards, but I don't see. There they are. They got the number 3 on these cards, but most of them have turned into fans.
0: Yeah. Waldorf 1 for 9 on third downs. This is third and short, and Martinez in some trouble. He'll get brought down in the backfield for a sack. That's 22, Deegan Barnes, bringing him down. And it's fourth down.
1: Big tackle for loss. Sack on the play there for Deegan. Trying to find his stats from the first half.
0: Yep. I've got, right now, Concordia 4 sacks. That was their fourth there. 13 tackles for loss.

0: this defensive line, this front seven, picking up right where they left off last year. A year ago, the Bulldogs were eighth in the NAIA in total sacks with 31, and then they had 67 TFLs. Their linebacker, Dylan Meyer, had 16 and a half TFLs. That was first in the GPAC. As Ort's going to punt this one away, and the Bulldogs will see their first offensive possession as it goes out of bounds near midfield.
1: At three of them kind of going after that. One of them almost got to it. Not sure which 34, probably Matt Kennedy maybe. Feel like we're going to get close to one of them. Hopefully they don't run into the receiver or the kicker. Good field position again here for the Bulldog offense here inside the 50 on the Warrior side here. So 40, where are we at? 43 yard line.
0: Stark just 5 yards away from his new career high. He's going to hand the first one off, though, to Collazo. Carlos Collazo, first game back after what he missed six games.
1: Yeah.
0: Not that much. Yeah, missed six last year with the injury.
1: Had a pretty good scrimmage against Westland. Did kind of the same rotation-wise with the kind of what they're doing every other one between him and Sassaman.
0: 49 yards for Collazo on the ground. Stark looking middle. And the pass caught maybe for a second, but it was dropped.
1: Yeah, it tough play.
0: Van
1: looked
0: Cleve.
1: Like kind of threw a fastball on the outside corner, and Van Cleve had to throttle down quite a bit. Threw it well behind him, but did a great job adjusting to it, but had to adjust too much and didn't quite come down with it. So bring up third and five here after that five-yard run on first down, incomplete pass, and now third down coming up.
0: Snap the start. Bulldogs pretty good on third down. We'll get their number in a second. They get it. Throw out to Van Cleve on the far side. Yep, and there it is. New career high passing for Gideon Stark.
2: First down.
0: And Van Cleve with the grab. That's his third catch. Run out to the left side, far side of the field.
1: That's probably a good 10-yard gain there.
0: Yeah, Collazo. Gets close. Now he's above 60 yards. Excuse me. A minute ago, that was the fifth catch for Van Cleve, not the second. I was wrong there. Five catches, 99 yards for Van Cleve. Now here's a handoff again up the middle. Reed for the running back. And that was you're right. That was a
1: fake pass. Fake handoff past the Pels.
0: Yep, quick to Pels there on the far side. Gets a couple, second and short. Here's Collazo trying to shift his way, get the first down. He gets it, I believe, to the five, so it's first down and goal.
1: Not a lot room to run on that one, so kind of move the line of scrimmage up past the sticks for a new set of downs. First and goal here, right on the five-yard line.
0: Snap start, fade, far corner, end zone, in and out of the hands.
1: Yeah, I'm not sure even if he would have caught that, if he would have came inbound on that.
0: Yeah. Pels, the intended receiver there. Second down. On the coverage. Number 26. Michi Baldwin. All right, second down for the Bulldogs, and right up the middle for the touchdown. Johnny Pels. Third one here today.
1: Yeah, last first play, they went to the corner. Now the second play in, they ran a slant, caught him on the pretty much wide open. Nice catch. Seven touchdown pass for Gideon today.
0: It's amazing.
1: Third one for Johnny, right? Pels has three catches, three TDs.
0: Should be his career high for a single game, and now it's 12th touchdown in his career as a Bulldog. He led the team last year in touchdowns. He's probably the odds-on favorite to lead the team at the end of the year now. Boy, we got to stop with the PA thing up there, that's for sure. Kick is up and good. Let's have another look here. Stark Pels with just that one move got past the receiver, or past the DB in the middle of the end zone. 56-0 Concordia on top over Waldorf, 11:09 to go. We'll be back after this on Max Country and the Concordian Sports Network.
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2: Kickoff through the end zone here for Moikich as the Bulldogs keep the 56-0 lead. 11:09 to go in the third. Still a long way to go in this game. A lot more opportunities for this Bulldog offense. Stark with a record day for him. It's got to feel nice confidence-wise as the offense. Well, it's got to feel nice. First game of the year. You have a bye week next week, so it's, you know, you're going to prepare. You're going to a little bit. But, yeah, it's got to be awesome for the confidence.
3: Where's Jake at to get look up the game record? For passing yards,
2: because I'm going to say McGarvey has, like, it was in the 400s, right?
3: Yeah,
2: we're talking 400s here, and pretty soon we may be seeing the back Camden Jensen, perhaps, or somebody else coming in here shortly. But yeah, we'll find that pretty quick. But second down at 9 now. This is Martinez letting one go downfield, and it's picked off by the Bulldogs.
3: That number 28 again, his second.
2: Yes, sir. Caden Thompson's second pick of the night. So DJ has the career single-game passing record. He had 458 against Dort 2022. Yeah, I remember that game. That was pretty good. McGarvey has two 400-yard games.
3: Well, DJ's on – he's – top five. He's got four of the top five.
2: Yep. Gideon's obviously 319. He right now has
3: number 11.
2: So. 339. So he'll move. Right now he's at number six. Past Rod Gieselman's 334 in 1970 against Westland.
3: Little Jared's up there, 333.
2: Yeah.
3: Against Nebraska, number eight. Had two touchdown catches that game.
2: Yeah. But there you go. His career day.
3: Sassaman. Eight-yard carry there right to the 50.
2: From the 42 to the 50, 10:20 to go in the third. And the Bulldogs right at midfield. Bunch set over to the right side of the line. One single receiver to the far side as Sassaman gets another handoff. He'll take it toward that weak side there. And
3: enough for the first down.
2: He will get it.
3: No, not yet. What are you, look, yep, there he goes.
4: Sassaman with a 3-yard
3: gain.
4: That's good for
3: Bulldog. First time. We got a down warrior there.
2: So while there is an injured player on the field, we're going to take a short break, and we'll come back. More action here on the Concordia Sports Network and 104.9. 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
3: 9:41 left here, and the Bulldogs missing a receiver downfield. So that brings up a second down and 10 just as we're coming back from break here. We're still trying to find the touchdowns in a single game record, which, I mean, Stark's got to be getting close to that if he doesn't have it already. Stark looking deep downfield, pass caught Pels. Pels at the 35, so he picks up the first down, gain of about 15. Here to the 35, first down and 10. Bulldogs move the chains once more here in this one.
4: Seven of them with, right, today so far?
3: 28 first downs, too. There's the pump fake. He's got a receiver far side. It's caught. Is that Skliba inside the 10? Nope. Is that Fritton? There we go. Yeah, Fritton on the far side. I got to get my glasses on that one. When I look at that far sideline, I can't quite see the number. But Fritton with another grab.
4: The hitch and go again. Get him with the pump fake and got him streaking down the sideline.
3: Fritton's already become an impact player here for the Bulldogs at that receiver spot. Five catches, 68 yards. Johnny Pelzo leading the way, eight catches for a hundo. 9 minutes to go, and we've got a
4: three of them
3: timeout.
4: For touchdowns.
3: Yep. Well, maybe not a tie. I thought we had a timeout there. Nope. Just Bulldogs ready to go here. First down and 10 at, or second down and five at the what? Second down and goal at the five. I don't know what's going on.
4: The side ref was doing something here.
3: Yep. Second and six.
4: Or maybe the play clock needed to be reset. I don't know. Anyways, here we go.
3: Second and goal from the six. And here's Sassaman. Nope, fake the handoff. Stark's going to keep it. Now he's going to throw it into the end zone. And Johnny Pels with his fourth touchdown grab tonight.
4: Number eight touchdown of the day. Four of them to Johnny.
3: Still 8:40 to go in the third quarter. 62 zip. What a start for Team 100.
4: Yeah. Maybe we can get to 100 points here.
3: Wardeman to snap. Muley to hold. Atwood to kick. Braden Muley there. His grandpa, Kurt, joined us at halftime as part of the flyover. And Atwood makes the extra point. The legs by Stark stays on his feet, then he finds Pels in the back of the end zone.
4: Yeah, it looked like that was the design naked bootleg, but had the receivers in route. Looked like he had it tucked like he was going to run, then all of a sudden kind of just found Johnny dragging across the middle and just slung it to him and for 6 points. So
3: 8:40 to go here.
4: Eight touchdowns on the day. That's pretty impressive for first game out. So a lot of confidence for the rest of the year, I think. So
3: Waldorf will get the ball back here. Amir Mojkic will kick this one off.
4: Doing a real good job. I think the last one cleared the end zone, so had a little extra energy here.
3: And there's a little bit of a breeze now that's from the south. It's kind of kicked up as the sun went down, so it's got a helping wind. Not a whole lot here tonight.
4: Needs to work its way up here.
3: That's right. We've got a fan up here, but it's for some reason all the way over there, and it's not even pointing at us anymore. I don't know who commandeered that, but that's all right.
4: It's kind of convenient how it's pointed right at Jake.
3: Yeah, that is. Kickoff goes through the end zone. Hey, Jake's had a long day.
4: Yeah.
3: And yesterday, too, with the power quad here in Seward. Shout out, by the way, to everybody involved with the Concordia Athletics.
4: There's three volleyball games right here, or just a two?
3: There were four today.
4: Oh, four today.
3: 9 a.m., 11:30, Concordia played beat Columbia. And then 2 o'clock, I think it was Columbia over Mid-America.

0: And then Indiana Wesleyan, the final game, beat the
1: so
0: Bulldogs in
1: Eric
0: five.
1: just
0: The
1: did the
0: first game, yeah.
1: Concordia games, correct?
0: Yep.
1: Nice.
0: Yep. But yeah, I did the two morning games though. So and one on the stream, and then I did the Concordia game at 11:30 against Columbia, and then I had a 2-game break. Eric did the rest there, and now here we are with football. So yeah, long day for a lot of people on this first Saturday of college football in the NAIA. We got a penalty flag.
2: Offense, number 14. 5-yard penalty. Remains first down.
1: Delay a game.
0: Yep, on the Warriors pushing back. It's Walter, the quarterback. Uh-oh, ball on the ground, and Barnes quick to get to him. They don't turn it over, but got close there.
1: Does he get credit for a sack or a tackle for loss on that?
2: Barnes.
1: So one play for a penalty, and it was 6-yard sack, so bring up second and 21 now. Just the little things like that to limit your playbook when you're second and long.
0: Oh, there's a light up right there for the Bulldogs, taking the quarterback down in the backfield.
1: Read option, and he faked the handoff but kept it, and Deegan kind of just stuck with the quarterback and gambled correctly and got another tackle for loss on that. So 7-yard loss on that. Back down to the 7 now. So 3rd and 28. So little prevent defense here for the Bulldogs. You got 1, 2, 3, 4, 5, 6, 7 of them like 15 yards back.
0: High snap, but he gets it out to his receiver on 3rd and way long to Breuer. Or yeah, Broy, excuse me, makes the catch, but it'll
1: just
0: be
1: trying to
0: down.
1: Get some positive yardage yep. here. Caught a little 10-yard hitch route. It's like you said, we had 7 guys 15 yards back on 4th and 3rd and long, so it's still 4th and 20. Where are we at? 4th and 19, maybe.
0: Yep.
1: A long, short 20, long 19. But anyways, bring up the punter here. Looks like Van Cleve's back to return now. Did number 10 get hurt, or is he just
0: maybe? Yeah, it was.
1: Haven't seen him since.
0: Yeah, it was Waylon here for a few returns, but
1: the first quarter, right. And then.
0: Yeah, sure. I do want to go around the GPAC though and talk about some scores from this week. There was a Thursday night football, Wednesday night. Is
1: two,
0: that right?
1: Two of them.
0: Yeah. Okay. Yeah. You're right. This says. 2 events on Wednesday. That's not true. 2 games on Thursday. Midland over Dickinson State, 31-0. What was that Northwestern score? I guess
1: they lost. Sure
0: they did get beat
1: big time, 65-14.
0: D1 is Western Illinois. D1 are they FCS? I'm not sure. But that's a high opponent there. But Northwestern falls. Dort loses to Indiana Wesleyan. And that was on
1: 38-31, yeah.
0: Yeah, okay. And then you have a final. Morningside beats Benedictine 35-28. Mount Marty over Clark 55-6. Mayville State beat Briarcliff 29-22. And then they had canceled the Doan football game. They were supposed to play Texas College in Crete, and they canceled that game because there was some kind of illness with Texas College, and it won't be made up. So Doan will just get the 10 games this year, much like Concordia, who usually just plays 10 conference games, nothing in the non-conference. So that's all that is. And then the battle of the Dakotas, Dakota State 21-12 over Dakota Wesleyan. That's still in the third quarter.
1: Yeah, because that started the same time as us,
0: yep.
1: right?
0: Yep. So next week the Bulldogs are off. Hastings travels to Dort. Doan is at Dakota Wesleyan. Briarcliff is at Mount Marty. Northwestern and Morningside. Interested to see how both those teams are to start the year. Northwestern, you know, Bulldogs beat them in the final regular season game to get that win, and now two straight here over Northwestern. But interested to see how they come back this year, and Morningside as well. So that's a big game next week, and then Waldorf goes to Midland.
1: Looks like Gideon's day is done. Number 17's in.
0: Record day, though, for him, Gideon Stark. Final numbers, 338 passing, 8 touchdowns, 24 for 38. A third of his completions were touchdowns. That's pretty good. When you've thrown 24 touchdowns and a third of your – or 24 completions, a third of them are touchdowns. That's amazing. So we've got Camden Jensen now.
1: Empty backfield.
0: Junior out of Grand Island Northwest High School. 11 of 17 for 41 yards last season. Filling in some late time. He's going to have a lot of time here. Almost a quarter and a half, maybe more. And he starts out with a nice draw up the middle.
1: 11-yard gain there. Because Carlos is lined up at the running back on the far left side. So looks like he's coming in now. Still with a three receiver on the right side here.
0: Snap here to Jensen. Hand off Collazo up the middle. Carlos bounces his way off some tackles. He'll make it to the 37 for a gain of about 7, second and 3. Collazo now at about 75 yards on the ground. Curious to see if, as Jensen here, going to sneak it up. How much Collazo can be used this year? And, you know, he had 591 last year in just 5 games. I think he was on his way to 1,000. I think if he kept going. So I'm curious if the Bulldogs can get back to a 1,000-yard guy.
1: Yeah, I mean, it's kind of hard when you do every other, you know.
0: Sure, but, sure. They were doing that last year, and he had 591. So as now he'll take it to the outside and get down to the 25, gain 5 there.
1: And knock on wood, but hopefully he stays healthy. And
0: I mean, that's always the thing, yeah.
1: As Coach Osteen said, well, he's like a 50-year-old in a 20-year-old body with his injuries.
0: He lines up now wide on the near side as receiver, Collazo. As Jensen will check back to the sideline, get the snap. Now Jensen will keep it on 2nd and 7. Take it off to the left side. And he will get the first down. They'll move the sticks. The Bulldogs are trying to draw some clock down here.
1: A little
0: as
1: more,
0: well.
1: More of a dual threat quarterback here.
0: Oh, yeah.
1: Him running the ball. Well, now he faked the run there.
0: And throws that one incomplete. Just as I said, too, I thought the Bulldogs were wasting some clock down a little bit. They snapped that 15 seconds into the play clock. And then the incomplete pass will stop the clock at 4:05 to go. They've taken off a couple minutes here on this drive.
1: Gideon only had that 1 yard for run for 3 yards and took a licking on that one. But
0: handoff here. This is Collazo again, right side. And he'll... hard to see where they're going to spot it.
1: Just be short here.
0: 10, maybe the 10, yeah, 17.
1: Third and three. Third and two.
0: 7-yard gain. Third and short. Bulldogs have been pretty good on third down today. 6 for 9, and they'll pick up another one. Now 7 for 10. And that's a number that if you can... I mean, they're not going to get 7 for 10 on third downs every game, but that's a really big stat as well. Can you continue being on the field, and can you stop your opponents on third down too? The Bulldogs are holding their opponent, Waldorf, to 1 for 11 on third down.
1: Yeah, timeout, Waldorf, for their second timeout of the quarter here. Well,
0: it'll be first and goal for the Bulldogs at the 1-yard line.
1: 3:26 left in the third quarter here.
0: So, again, next week we are off with Concordia football. We'll have some volleyball matchups up in Omaha at the College of St. Mary tournament on Saturday. But then Ross and I will be in Hastings at Lloyd Wilson Field next Saturday, the 12th, or two Saturdays from now, the 12th, when the Bulldogs match up against Hastings. which that's always been a tough matchup. It's been a fun matchup. The Bulldogs have got the better Hastings. A couple of the last, maybe three of the last four, but see what that one's like. First road game in 2 weeks. And then back at home against Mount Marty and then Dort. Bulldogs trying to get to 70 points here in this one. 63-0, 3:26 to go in the third. They're going to have a first and goal at the one, and Collazo with a touchdown already today. In at the pistol. Jensen, though, he can maybe keep it, but it's going to be Carlos Collazo. That's his second touchdown today, I think. Do I have that? Is that his third? No, second, excuse me. Yep, second one for Collazo. And now 86 yards on the ground. The Bulldogs go up 69-0.
1: Got an injured Warrior down. Three minutes and 22 seconds until the mid-quarter light show that they got planned. They handed out these glow stick thingies.
0: Yeah. Not much to go there for Collazo on that one-yard run, but puts it in, so 69-0. It's been a while since the Bulldogs have even hung 70 up. Max Wardeman will snap. Muley will hold. And Peyton Atwood will kick.
1: Well, if Johnny wouldn't have caught four touchdowns, Peyton would have been the leading scorer probably.
0: Yeah, yeah.
1: It's an impressive day for Gideon Stark and Johnny Pels.
0: And Atwood, money with that extra point. He is 10 for 10 today, kicking extra points. And the Bulldogs take the 70-0 lead. We'll step aside. More coming up next on the Concordia Sports Network and Max.
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0: touchdowns for Gideon Stark. So now Waldorf back out here with their offense, just not much going today for the first game under head coach David Callaway. But got to give this team some time. It's this Waldorf program's kind of been in the doldrums for the last few years. When they entered the conference, they had a winning season, and then they joined the GPAC, lost a lot of players in their first year in the conference. They went 0-11 first year, and then 0-10 last year. So over 20-game losing streak, and they've lost their first 20 games here in the GPAC, including now soon to be this one today. But give them some time. GPAC is a tough football conference, as you know, Ross.
1: Yeah, very much so. Not a conference you just want to join and be successful right. in. I mean, we got four teams receiving votes are ranked in the top 25 nationally, so
0: pass caught here by Broy, the wide receiver from Martinez.
1: Got a lot of backup players in now for the that are outside the two deep here, or maybe not. Max Wordeman coming in on the making a tackle there. No relation.
0: Yeah. Out of Parker, Colorado. You sure you don't have any Colorado? Or are you mad? I don't know if you do or not, but in the Parker, Colorado area.
1: No. Like when he came on campus 4 years ago, I was like questioning his ancestry, wanted a copy of his family tree, but no.
0: Who's your grandpa? Who's your aunt? Who's your uncle?
1: Yeah. I'm sure there's somewhere down the line or up in the tree, but branches out. But it all stems. I think I traced it down to like four brothers that came over. When I did a little history about 13 years ago.
0: Is that a 23andMe thing or what was that? You did your own research into it. Okay, better than the 23andMe. Second and 10 here, Martinez, handoff. Venata.
1: Frazee still in there, the D-line.

0: for the Bulldogs, number six there, Cade Seaman there on the coverage.
1: Well covered, but I think too much contact, and they didn't have his head around.
0: Five. So that'd be probably Muley. He is a – I thought he was a backup safety. Maybe not. That is Braylon Muley. Or it could be – okay, it is Seaman. Yeah, that's right.
1: It looked like number six. I don't know.
0: Yeah.
1: But it is number five. Jersey's bunched together there. It's kind of hard to read.
0: 55 seconds left in the third quarter. Martinez rolling out left side now after the penalty. And he has to let it go. He'll throw it out of bounds on the pressure for the Bulldogs. There was Frazee again.
1: Yep, Frazee giving chase to the quarterback, taking him to the ground. No late hit or anything. So good play. Applying pressure. Incomplete pass. Bring up second and 10 here.
0: Number 92, Dane McGuckin, also out on the defensive line as well. That's maybe one of my favorite names on the team already. Second down. Martinez steps up in the pocket, gets it down to Broy, but he drops it incomplete.
1: Uh-huh. In front of Deegan Barnes and Max Werdeman.
0: So the clock stops, 43 seconds to go. In the third, one more quarter to play. Another third down here for Waldorf. 1 for 11 on this down tonight.
1: It's a good stat for the defense, so not for the Waldorf.
0: Martinez staying in the pocket, now trying to get out of it, but he's going to get caught.
1: 34
0: for the sack. Mac Kennedy, sophomore out of Bellevue West with the takedown.
1: So that might be the quarter that'll take us down to the play clock at 27, game clock at 20, so they don't have to kick it off or punt it away. So we'll probably take it to the fourth quarter and the light show coming up here.
0: That's right. So if you're watching on the Concordia Sports Network, we're going to keep it without commercials here during the break just to see what the action's like here. Light show at Bulldog Stadium. And we'll be back for the fourth quarter after this on Max Country and the Concordia Sports Network. Thank you.

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0: positions will be closing in 10 minutes.
1: Talk to Coach Daberko post-game. Great start to the season here for his group. I'm sure he's going to highlight a lot of things that went well, because a lot of things did go well.
2: Yeah, I mean, offensively put up some big numbers. Defense still got the zero on the scoreboard, so penalties have been limited, playing some clean football. Outside of that one block in the back was a main penalty on that punt return.
1: Took off a touchdown, yep.
2: Talked to Will Potras at halftime, and he was like, how bad did you hit him? Like, I barely touched him. Yeah. But
1: he knew it, right? He knew it on the field. That was the penalty. All right, here's Jensen, the quarterback still, and now
2: is that Derek, number?
1: We'll go 32 for the Bulldogs, new running back in there, Derek Lyon, out of Centennial, out of Columbus Lakeview.
2: Columbus boy.
1: 6 foot 227, running back, Lyon on the carry. And he's the fourth running back to get in here today. Camden Jensen in there trying to see some other numbers. We're off our two deep rosters now. We don't need these anymore. Jensen gets the snap. Handoff again, Lyon up the middle. Lyon to the 40, 41-yard line. Gains about five.
2: Got a couple carries in the scrimmage last week, too. So good to see you to get to the third string. Or if you caught him fourth string behind Van Cleve. I would assume that the first two go down, Van Cleve would move over to the I-back position, But Derek Lyon is there. Listed as what, a junior as well?
1: Yeah, yep. Bigger running back, too. 226 foot, 227. That's kind of a taller and a little heavier than usually what you see at that position. But
2: bigger Carlos is at 200, right?
1: That's true. Yeah, that is true.
2: But more of a stockier.
1: Yep. And there is Jensen. He's going to rip one out to the far side. And that pass caught by...
2: Peyton Atwood.
1: Tristan Sanchez, number 13, junior out of Amarillo, Texas. Third down and three now for the Bulldogs, and they've been really good on third down, 7 for 10 today. Can they keep this up? Some of these numbers for the Bulldogs, especially Stark, 8 touchdowns. He's going to be leading the country, probably, in touchdown passes. Unless been another one.
2: I wanted to say maybe GPAC Player of the Week numbers.
1: Yeah.
2: But I didn't want to, with only playing three quarters.
1: That's true. But I think that could be a given. There was the Northwestern kid that got the Conference Player of the Week after one half. We don't need to talk about that one, but you remember that. The one half when the guy got it, right?
2: Yeah.
1: Gramstead, but...
2: Yeah. But
1: first and 10, so the Bulldogs do get that first down on the keeper there.
2: Muley in motion.
1: Snap to Jensen. Carry against that line once more. Yep, takes it out to the far side.
2: Found the corner there. Probably give him eight. I'll give him nine. Second and one, a long one here.
1: Now into Warrior territory at the 43.
2: Yep, need the 42 for the first down. Trying to run probably more clock off here. Taking their time getting the signal in. Making sure these backups know what they're doing.
1: Snap to Jensen, handoff, Lyon picks up the first down.
2: Yep.
1: The 37th first down of the game for the Bulldogs.

0: Needed one, got two to the 41. New set of downs. Derek gets some quality carries here. I think just make sure, just play out these last 11 minutes. Good hard football. You hate to see someone get hurt from doing something stupid.
1: Yep. Jensen, handoff line, right side run. And he'll continue to chug it along. Oh, ball popped out.
0: Yep, lost the ball. Had about a probably 7-8 yard carry and got the ball stripped.
1: I think number 54 there for Waldorf on the recovery. Luke Beyer, linebacker out of Vinton, Iowa. Bulldogs' first turnover of the game. They're still plus one in the turnover category here. Waldorf with the two interceptions, both to Caden Thompson for Concordia. But now Waldorf ball with 10:49 to play. And still looking for their first points. .529 total offense to 68. 68 yards for this Waldorf offense. Incomplete. That pass thrown up the middle by Martinez. Meyer was in the area there as one of the linebackers.
0: Late flag coming in. I think number 32 on the defensive number, not line, but the other one, numbers, double number here. 100 kids on the roster.
2: Yeah. Defense, number 32. 15-yard penalty, automatic. First down.
0: Lincoln Hossfield,
1: mm-hmm.
0: Sophomore, Salado, Texas. 5'10", 202 defender. Got probably pass interference holding call on the defensive side.
1: Warriors have not been across midfield here many times tonight. They have it at the Bulldog 48. Martinez the snap. Banana Walker. With the carry here.
0: 71 lost his helmet again.
1: Yeah, yeah.
0: That's like the third time, isn't it?
1: Tighten that
0: chin strap, son.
1: Mm-hmm. And there's been a few times helmets have popped up here, popped off here today.
0: Yeah.
1: Not the first time. Vanetta Walker, by the way, now with 23 yards on the ground.
0: Yeah, Johnny knocked that one off. Just might have caught him right under the chin strap or something, knocked the helmet off on that one reception he had.
1: Snap here to Martinez, far side, pass caught out there. Near the first down line, but then pushed back was Broy. They're going to give him some forward progress, though, right at near the sticks, just a yard short.
0: Max Werdeman on that coverage there, number 31. Coverage there. Dual position with the long snapping, and then it's always nice to have the athletes that can do both.
1: Yeah, and again, another thing you maybe don't see that often is the long snapper also playing some corner and things like that, or safety or backfield or whatever. Yeah, long snapping the DB. Okay. First down here for the Warriors. They will pick up their second third down. That was third down, right?
0: Uh-huh.
1: Yeah, okay. Yep, they picked up their second third down conversion. And now driving here on the Bulldogs. Banana Walker. Run up the middle, just kind of looking at, other than Martinez, who was kind of their third string guy today, because they used Tate Richardson second, and then, obviously Chris Walter first. Walter may have got banged up there as well, not sure about that, but he did have a hit there and walked off the field pretty gingerly. But Martinez, third string guy, they've wanted to go with him, but Walter still with a lot of their starters out there going up against a lot of the second, maybe third team Bulldogs.
0: Yeah, we're like past our two deep at some of these positions here. Having to go to the roster list of Jake's game day packet that he gives us.
1: Throw here to the near side. Pass caught by number two, the receiver, and that's Rivera. Again, one of the returning starting receivers on this team from last year. On second down and 8, he picks up 3.
0: Vaughn Tolliver on the coverage on that from his position, catching that little flare out from the slot receiver. is a chance for us to learn a lot of these names and numbers from these younger classmen. Big third down conversion here. Need to get to the 25.
1: Martinez lets it go down the sideline. Good coverage by the Bulldogs. Potratz right there. Nope. Number five. There we go.
0: Kate Seaman,
1: yeah, Seaman again. So great coverage, but close to maybe throwing that penalty flag. They don't do it, though.
0: A lot of hand shoving on both of them. Kind of like these. Like Cade's got these bright neon green gloves.
1: Yeah.
0: Max got these neon pink shoes on. I think Poltras has these bright red, or not, yellow.
1: Last year, Daylon Henson had the green shoes, right? Yep.
0: Like Penrod has red shoes, so it kind of sticks out.
1: There goes Martinez.
0: Fourth and five, and he scrambled for
1: something late after the play, but no extra penalty flag. By the way, still awesome Bulldog crowd here. Barely anybody is left in this blowout. 70-0.
0: Yeah.
1: Students still standing up, yelling on third downs. It's it's a cool atmosphere here in Seward.
0: And in Parents' Day, there's a lot of extra people in the stands. So a beautiful Saturday night here in Seward, Nebraska.
1: And that play blown up pretty quick by the Bulldog defense. 7:26 to play.
0: Subbing out the D lineman there. 92 for 98. That's your Dane McDuckin? McGuckin.
1: Yes.
0: Jump ball.
1: Warriors up in the end zone, and that is caught for the touchdown. Martinez to the far side. And the catch made by Derek Taylor, 6 foot, 175-pound senior. And the Warriors on the board for the first time today and the season. So a minor inconvenience, though, for the Bulldogs. The shutout gone. But still playing well here tonight. Warriors now will kick this extra point. I believe Aiden Ross, 5'9", sophomore. Snap down, kick up, kick is good. Yes, that was Ross there. So
0: number 41, yep.
1: Yep, 6:52 to play. Another look at that touchdown. Martinez to Taylor. Back of the end zone. Good lob. Good grab there by Taylor. We'll be back after this. It's Concordia football on Max Country and the Concordia Sports Network. 6:52 to go.
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0: former Bulldog tight end, Ross Werdeman, All-American.
1: That's getting laid, too. I'm not going to lie.
0: 943, 70-7 game. Ross here will kick this off. Warriors got down the field on that drive. Then it was to Taylor in the end zone. Our stat monitor has quit on us, too. So that's unfortunate. Still says we're in the third quarter. Bulldogs ball here. Maybe the last offensive possession. They may get one more.
2: Sixth running back, and Jensen's still in it.
0: So we'll be Dylan Mika out of, looks like Aspen, Colorado. Mika over to the right side. Oh, boy.
1: Dylan Mika.
0: There he goes. 30, 20, 15, 10, 5. How about that for your first carry as a Bulldog?
2: 75-yard scamper. And was very well, could have been tackled in the backfield, but did a very good job of staying with it, trucking down the field.
0: 76-7, Concordia. First carry, 75 yards. Dylan Mika, the freshman out of Aspen, Colorado. Never heard of Aspen, Colorado. I don't know if it's nice or not. now the extra point here by Atwood.
2: Never seen Dumb and Dumber.
0: I don't think we can swear here, so I can't say that line that they say about the mountains of Colorado. Anyway, kick is up and good. Who was that with the extra point? That was that Fellhoffer? Yeah, that might have been John Fellhoffer. Number 4, I think, just kicked that extra point. Tough to see here, but let's take let's take a break here. We'll come back. More Concordia football after this.
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0: Yards into the end zone for the Bulldog touchdown there, 11th of the game. Third rushing touchdown to go along with 8 passing touchdowns. Third year this team has played Waldorf. First year 45-7, last year 56-0, now 77-7. They're going to have a kickoff return. Warriors take it out from the far side and get down to about the 20. So, but for the Warriors here against Concordia, it's getting a little worse every year in terms of the deficit. But
2: yeah, that kickoff bounced right at the 2-yard line and just went straight up, still in play. So the returner had to grab it, returned it about 18 yards for out to the 20.
0: Warriors with a touchdown on their last drive. Derek Taylor with the touchdown reception. Martinez with the touchdown pass. Martinez comes back out here for another look. Snap back here. Martinez keep it. Run right side. And go down after about a 4-yard gain here to the 29. And we got a late penalty flag, way late in here. Monza probably jawing after the play, I'm guessing.
6: That's personal conduct, number 7. 15-yard penalty. Second down.
0: Number seven on the offense.
2: Not sure what he did there.
0: That is the quarterback. So now first and long. Not sure what.
2: Half the distance sure back. Some, yeah. So back to the 10-yard line or 11, wherever they spotted that.
0: Martinez, here comes some pressure up the middle and a sack for the Bulldogs. Once again, I think they're fifth of the day.
2: Number seven.
0: That'd be Sean Meents.
2: Meents?

0: or maybe Mainz. Let me check the pronunciation guide. I did get one of those from Jake earlier, but we're using some names here we forgot. That is Mainz. Excuse me. Mainz. There we go. Sean Mainz with the sack out of Gothenburg, Nebraska.
1: All the way back to the 3-yard line, so a 7-yard sack. Bring up 3rd and 27. Need to get clear out to the 30 for the first down. They call a timeout.
0: All right. We'll take a break. Back after this on Max Country and the Concordia Sports.
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0: down long. Carry up the middle there and another personal foul. Cross start, excuse me, coming up.
1: Number 28. That was a, the goal.
0: That was a weird false start flag there way after the play. And then
2: they blew the whistle but forgot to throw the flag.
0: Yeah, okay. When they threw that flag, I kind of immediately thought, oh, they're going to have another personal foul. But no.
2: Regardless, still half the distance down to the 3 to 1.5 now. Looks like they're just going to do a sneak to avoid the – well, now they're in the shotgun.
0: Look at that crowd still on hand here today. A lot of people not leaving yet.
2: Quick out to the left side there. Clock running here. They only got to, what, the 7-yard line.
0: So fourth down and long. Waldorf will get the ball back to the Bulldogs and see if Concordia can cross maybe 80. I think 100 might be out of the question, but 84, maybe even 91, who knows?
2: Well, you got Van Cleve back there. Yeah. It's always dangerous.
0: He did return a punt into the end zone, but it was called back with a block in the back on Potras. And I think Waldorf may have known there was going to be a block in the back call, so at
2: 3, 2, 1.
0: They did get it off. Punt away, Van Cleve makes the grab and goes right to the ground at the 46.
2: Didn't fair catch it, but no. I don't know if Breeze kind of took it, but secured the catch and went down to his knee right away.
0: So 4:21 to go.
2: But still on this side of the 50, so good field position again. I think Coach Nelson, I didn't see him leave the press box, but he's down on the field calling plays. Normally he's up in the booth. Looks like a bunch of the coaches are going down.
0: Well, Jensen gets the snap and another carry for Mika. Take it up the middle for a gain of a couple.
2: 26, is that his number?
0: Yeah.
2: Who had that long run?
0: That was him, Mika.
2: Oh, well, that's going to hurt his average.
0: Yeah.
2: 75 and 2.
0: That's right. Averaging, 70, almost 74 yards. I guess how much would it be now? 77 divided by 2. 34 yards, almost 35 yards a carry.
2: Yeah, still pretty decent.
0: Whatever.
2: Not a 75-yard run here.
0: Jensen the snap, Mika another carry, this time right side, bounces off tackles. Jensen trying to get it involved in a block, and he does. Mika, 20 to the 15, and getting wrapped around and taken down at the 15-yard line. Bounced off some tackles and then started to work it to the near sideline. And then Jensen threw out some good blocks running upfield. Another great run.
2: Kudos to the quarterback getting out there involved and just not just standing there. Letting the play clock run down before they signal the play in.
0: I think Concordia may have broke the live stat broadcast as well because I mean, there's just too much stats to put in. It broke the system. I don't know. Jensen here first and 10.

0: Let's it go here to the left side and
1: yeah, 2 yard tackle for loss on that for negative 2 yards rushing on that carry.
0: Probably take us to the 2 minute timeout. Unless the Bulldogs try to get one more in.
1: Well, they probably could, but in this situation, they're very much not going to let the clock run down to 2 minutes.
0: 77-7 is the score for the Bulldogs, dominating the Waldorf Warriors here at home. We'll come back, wrap this game up next, and then we'll have our post game. We'll also hear from Bulldog football coach Patrick Dabrico coming up.
2: This is Patrick Dabrico, head football coach at Concordia University and supporter of the Bulldog Gridiron Club. Since its inception in 2022, Bulldog Gridiron Club has helped provide new opportunities for the football program and its athletes. Whether golfing at the Gridiron

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2: Let's go. Get past the 80-point mark. See if they can get to it. Jensen Amika. Hand off. And he'll take it for a couple.
3: I get a ball carry for a game of one on the play.
2: Minute 50 to go.
4: That missed field goal is going to come back and haunt the 80-point mark.
2: Right. I could.
4: There's 3 points we could have missed out on there.
2: Can't fall paid for that, though, I guess. Well, he missed it, but pulled just slightly on a 45-yard field goal.
4: Looked good from up here, but...
2: I mean, then there's, you know, maybe if Potratz doesn't in the back, maybe Van Cleef still gets into the end zone. So that'd be, you know, it could be 87.
4: A couple points left on.
2: Yeah, that's right.
4: But when you're up 70 points, you really don't need.
2: Yep. I think the really good thing about this, too, for Coach Dabberko and the staff and even, you know, the players is so many guys are going to have some film on this game that, you know, you can evaluate, you can just work week by week. I mean, just getting a lot of guys in action, getting some experience, getting some tape on film that, you know, they can review and look at, that's going to help them out going forward this year. So, as you were saying, we've got our flashlight on. We're looking through the smaller roster and through the mega roster, the full roster, and going, here's a new name haven't seen yet.
4: Yeah, trying to call out as many names as possible tonight, so... A lot of new numbers and faces here, too, for us being a new season and first game of the year. And, you know, a lot of them change numbers, too.
2: Fourth and five, and Jensen is just going to go to a knee.
4: Oh, you got to.
2: Yeah, that's going to stop the clock, and Waldorf will get the ball back. Or are they going to let it run? What's going on here?
4: Well, you got to stop, change of possession, stops the clock.
2: Yeah.
4: So defense will probably have to play.
2: Yep, just one snap. But Waldorf, they were getting ready to go to the handshake line. So, no, but they've got to come back out here and run maybe one more play.
4: Well, and 20 seconds is probably a long time for a quarter. You could have just ran 80 yards the wrong way and just
2: try to take 25 seconds off.
4: The old Bo Jackson techno football scramble play. Crowd still hanging in there.
2: Yep.
4: Most of them start making their way to the exits.
2: Sure, the crowd thought something like this was coming. Maybe not quite like this, though. 77-7, Bulldogs. Waldorf with a run there. That could be the last play. It will be the last play of the game.
4: Yeah. I was guessing 50, but 77-7 is... Yep. Way above my expectations. So.
2: And the start to the year for Gideon Stark, 8 touchdown passes and over 340 yards passing. We'll get his official final numbers here in a moment. But 600 yards of total offense, actually near 700. The stat sheet broke, so I can't give you the final numbers at this moment. But again, Gideon Stark got his numbers. 24 for 38, 388 through the air. That's a new record for him, personal record, and 8 touchdown passes on the day. 4 of them to Johnny Pelz. What an offensive day for the Bulldogs, just to start the season like this, too. It's got to feel pretty good. Again, Coach Dabberko will join us on our post game. Get some thoughts from him. Can go over a lot of different players and situations and things that were good here with Coach. And so we'll discuss that. They have a bye week going into next week, too. And it's kind of an interesting time for a bye week, Ross, right? I mean,
4: well, we got two
2: this weeks
4: year.
2: Into the season. Yeah. And then there's one in the middle of October. But yeah, you play week one here, and then you've got the bye week next week. But maybe it's good for this team to kind of

get the confidence here, rest up a little bit, almost treat it like, you know, the second half of like the fall practices, and then, you know, you're really into it coming up here at 2 weeks away when they take on Hastings. So I don't know, but yeah, it'll be a good stretch here for the Bulldogs coming up. So we're going to take a break here on our post-game coverage. We're going to come back and talk to Coach Patrick Dabrico as the Bulldogs thank the crowd here at Bulldog Stadium, and now they sprint over to the victory bell. Always great to hear this victory bell on a Saturday, and it's even sweeter maybe on a Saturday night. We'll be right back here on Max Country and the Concordia Sports Network as the Bulldogs win 77-70.

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0: 7 win over the Waldorf Warriors. And let's start with some team stats. 41 first downs for Concordia and 11 for Waldorf. Bulldogs 289 on the ground rushing on 47 attempts. Waldorf 39 attempts, just 52 yards. And then passing yards, 392 for the team. Gideon Stark, though, responsible for 388. Then for Camden Jensen, passing the football. And then for Waldorf, it was Elijah Martinez, who was their leader, 7 for 13 for 52 yards and a touchdown. The Waldorf Warriors had two interceptions, both to Caden Thompson. His two picks there for the Bulldogs. Good stuff on that front. And third downs, Bulldogs 8 for 12, 66%. Waldorf 3 of 16. Fourth downs, Waldorf was 1 for 1. They got a fourth down, I think, right toward the end there. And then the Bulldogs were 0 for 1. Concordia was 7 for 8 in the red zone. That's pretty good right there, too. Only two punts for the Bulldogs today. And Cook averaged 46.5 yards a punt. And, yeah, that's about it for the team numbers. Mentioned Gideon Stark. He had his own record day, personal record, 388 yards passing, 8 touchdowns, no interceptions. And then the leading receiver was Johnny Peltz with 105 yards, 9 catches, 4 touchdowns. That's right, 4 touchdowns for Johnny Peltz on the day. And then so one receiver gets 4 touchdowns. Usually that's the main guy there. But then he threw the ball to 4 other guys in the end zone for a touchdown. Kapke, the tight end, had a touchdown, 1 catch for 33 yards. Colin Fritton had 6 catches for 99 yards in his first game as a Bulldog, 1 touchdown. Adam Van Cleve, 5 catches, 99 yards and a score. And then Carter Sliba, 41 yards and a score. And then running the football, they had 2 touchdowns from Carlos Collazo. And then this says, Rob, that's not right. It's got to be Mika. Dylan Mika, what do we have here? Number 34, who had 112 yards on the ground on 6 attempts, had the 75-yard touchdown run for the Bulldogs. Let's look at some defensive numbers here for Concordia. A lot of rotation with some of the defensive guys, too. Looks like Deegan Barnes led the way with 9 tackles. And then 7 also for number 25, Tristan Ray. 2 sacks for Deegan Barnes also, and then he had 4 tackles for loss. So great game defensively for Deegan Barnes, and then the 2 picks as well for Caden Thompson. 77-7 here, the final score. Ross, any thoughts on those numbers there and just what the Bulldogs were able to do today?
1: I think impressive on the offensive side and defensively as well. I mean, you put up 681 yards of total offense on 87 plays and still lose a time of possession. You know, defensively.
0: Didn't even mention that time of possession, but yeah.
1: I mean, it's close. It's 32 to 27, so it wasn't like it was far off, but still, that's one thing we probably won't win.
0: No.
1: The,

0: the fast pace that the Concordia offense runs, you know, will be if we go three and out, 30 seconds might go off the clock.
1: But
0: we did a good job, I think, of sustaining long drive. I mean, you look at some of these drives we put together that over the course of the whole game, like we took a lot of put a lot of yards on the field, and defensively, I think 126 yards, you know, is pretty impressive.
1: Yeah.
0: You know, 52 on the ground, 74 in the air. Defensively, two picks by
1: Thompson.
0: Thompson.
1: Yep.
0: So that was good, along with his six tackles. I mean, he had a good game. We had several tackles for loss. We had quite a few sacks. Didn't give up a sack.
1: Yeah.
0: So that's
1: Matt
0: good.
1: Kennedy had a pretty good game too. I want to give him a shout out. Number 34. I mean, newer guy on the field at least here at the varsity level. But he had two sacks, two tackles for loss on the day.
0: I mean,
1: so pretty good for your first first action.
0: I mean, off you know. So it's nice to have these guys, you know, step up for the first game, even though they probably didn't even play most of the second half. I mean, look at. You know, it would have been funny to see Stark play the full four quarters. He would have well been close to 400 plus, close to 500.
1: Yeah.
0: But, you know, it's nice to get backup Camden Jansen some reps too as well.
1: Yeah, so, he played about a quarter and a half.
0: Yeah. So
1: better part of that.
0: And I like him coming in being the dual threat kind of guy. I mean, he only threw the ball twice, but he rushed it for – five times for 34 yards on that short period. So, you know, it's not afraid to get in there and take the lick.
1: Yep.
0: Take some runs. But I mean, it's a good outing against, you know, a not so good team. But we'll like to, you know, you're going to still go back and look at the film. There's going to be some things coaches are going to critique. Always, you know, and your biggest critic has got to be yourself. So when you're watching film, you got to point out things that you could have done better. You always want to get 1% better every day. So you got to take this and just figure out what could have I done better. Even though we did put up 77 points, you know, there's always some things you could have done better.
1: Yeah.
0: But I don't want to, you know, harp on anything.
1: Well, we'll see what Coach Dabrico says about that. I think the team coming out of the locker room, so I think Coach will make his way up here. Is that him sprinting? No, that's not him.
0: No.
1: That's not how he runs. Jeez Louise. He was wearing the all black, the black pants, the black. Yeah.
0: One of the equipment managers.
1: Yeah, yeah. But I think Coach will be on his way up.
0: Yeah,
1: we'll
0: talk
1: to him after
0: that. He sneaks up around the.
1: Yeah. Sneak attack there. But Coach Dabrico, post game on the way on Max Country.
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3: There we go. Back to your post-game coach, Patrick Dabrico, joining us here in the booth after the Bulldogs 77-7 win over Waldorf. A lot of guys got on the field here today, too. It was great to see some good moments from some players we didn't know we would see, but how about today and getting the win here in the first game?
4: I thought it was, I mean... You got to watch tape, and you got to do all that. A lot of people will be tempted to look at the final score and just go, you know, assume some things about the game. But our goal was to, like, we had no idea what we were going to face tonight. So the whole theme of fall camp is like, let's just make sure we're doing us at a high level. I thought we did that tonight. I was impressed with our focus. I don't think we've had that in previous teams, and so to have that focus was really good. I was impressed with that.
3: Gideon was really calm, cool, collected tonight, wasn't he?
4: Gideon is playing a really high level of football right now.
3: Yeah.
4: He is he's making really good decisions. He threw a ball to Colin tonight that had touch on it, and you know, when Gideon was a sophomore, he'd throw 98-mile fastballs at everything, and you know,
3: yeah,
4: he's grown so much as a quarterback, understands the offense, and it's just a joy to see him out there.
3: Defensively, the guys did not give up much to what Waldorf was doing tonight either.
4: No, yeah, I think we put some good pressure on him. I felt like, you know, you're gonna watch film. It's so tempting to just go, yeah, you know, everybody played great, but we have things that we got to work on.
3: Yeah.
4: You know, the outcome was the outcome because I think we focused on a play-by-play basis, and that sounds like such a thing a head coach would say, but holy cow, you know, that's if that's not what you're focused on during fall camp, then you're doing it wrong. So it was good to see the outcome, but I think the outcome's the product of other things.
3: So now you get a little bit of a break, get the bye week next week, Hastings here 2 weeks from today. So a lot of, I'm sure, watching the film, looking back at this game, and then maybe a little bit of a rest in there, right, and then getting ready for Hastings.
4: Yeah, it's definitely something that you don't really want a week one bye. You can, you know, once you get rolling, you kind of want to stay rolling.
3: Yep,
4: but,
3: yep,
4: you know, I think it'll be good to have a little bit of time before we have Hastings. And, you know, they'll have a conference game this coming week. And then, you know, that in-state NIAC rivalry is always a fun one.
3: Yep, so. Absolutely. Coach Dabrico with this postgame. Any final thoughts from tonight, Coach?
4: No, I just what an awesome atmosphere for college football. You know, we had a lot of young men who are looking for the right college here tonight, and man, this is just such a good showing of what Concordia University is all about. And man, what a fun night in Bulldog Stadium.
3: Can you talk about your decision to go in the all black here?
4: Yeah,
3: tonight?
4: Listen, I'm sweating through whatever I'm wearing tonight. So like, somebody gave me crap about having some long sleeves on, but this is what I wear.
3: Yeah.
4: If I get out of my routine, it's going to throw me off. So you wear what you wear, and I'm going to sweat either way.
3: Yep,
4: so.
3: There you go. Coach Dabrico with us. Thanks for joining us here post-game.
4: Right.
3: We'll take a short break. We'll wrap it up.
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0: did what we did. We were really focused tonight, but a little hesitant to say, hey, you know, it was, everybody was great. Everything was great. They've got to do a lot of work. They've got to get back to the film. And but I do like what he said, too, about this being maybe the most focused team he's seen here so far. And that was interesting to me. So, yeah, excited for the season and a great game here for the Bulldogs today.
1: Yeah, 49 points in the first half. And then I think we put up another, 28 points here in the second half. So I think his speech at halftime was not letting up. Of course, you know, when you put in the second group and third stringers, second stringers, third, even some fourth stringers, maybe it's just nice to see a lot of people get on the. I mean, our stat sheet was probably almost 3 pages.
0: Yeah.
1: So when it gets that long, you know, there's a lot of people in the game. And kudos to, like, the offense, like you said earlier. I think we have so much success when we start spreading the ball around offensively to the receivers. He had, I don't know how many different completions, let alone touchdown passes, to, what, 7 different receivers.
0: But five different touchdowns.
1: Five different, yeah. Yeah. With Johnny Peltz catching 4 of them. So, who knows? Maybe we found his new favorite target in Johnny Peltz.
0: It was certainly his favorite target last year in the end zone. Led the Bulldogs in touchdown receptions a year ago. But, I mean, his favorite target was Adam Van Cleave.
1: Yeah.
0: And he was kind of not the second guy. He still had almost 100 yards receiving. But, especially to the end zone, he was the second option.
1: Just
0: but
1: one,
0: that's
1: one
0: good.
1: Sharp, 5 for 99. And, and even Fritton, which, again, he impressed me last
0: Great
1: week
0: stuff.
1: At the scrimmage. He was one shy, 6 of 99. So, obviously, pretty close to getting the 100 on those both guys. So, again, impressive outing for the first day out for the game. You still want to put a good performance on the field, and I think they did that. So, like I said, offense puts almost 700 on the board. Defense held them just a little over 100. When you put those types of numbers up, you're going to be very successful. And it just goes to show you what they're going to be, doing here in the next 9 games they got left of the season. So I'm excited to see what they do. It's going to be a fun year. Super, super excited to, kind of disappointed we got to take a week off next week, but we'll keep going. But I don't know. I think there's a Husker game in town. Maybe we can check out. So
0: that's true. Next Saturday.
1: The one time I can actually go to a Husker game.
0: That's right.
1: So maybe check that out. But we'll definitely get excited and come back for in 2 weeks. I think you said we're going to Hastings.
0: Yep, Hastings College, next opponent, 2 weeks from today. 1 o'clock start there, so we're back to the afternoon games.
1: That was the one school that didn't play well outside of Doan. I guess they had their game canceled, so Doan and Hastings didn't get to play this week.
0: Yep.
1: Everybody else got it.
0: Yep.
1: I think the GPAC was about 50-50 maybe.
0: Yeah. So Broncos will be playing their first game next week. It's their second game against the Bulldogs there after the bye week.
1: But
0: Concordia will get ready for game number 2 here 2 weeks from today. That's going to do it here for our broadcast this evening. He's Ross Werdeman. I'm Parker Sizer. Thanks, everybody, for tuning in. Concordia 77-7 over Waldorf. We'll talk to you all in 2 weeks from Hastings.
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4: Lulz level off around 75 tonight under partly cloudy skies with a slight chance of thunderstorms. Winds out of the south, 8 to 15 miles per hour. Sunshine mixed with clouds at times again tomorrow. Slight chance of thunderstorms. Daytime highs approaching 95. Lulz around 71 tomorrow night. Temps above average Monday and Tuesday with highs in the low 90s. Slight chance of thunderstorms Monday. For the 104.9 Max Country Weather Center, I'm meteorologist Tulare Lockwood. Right now, it's 77 degrees.
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0: mom was in Nashville earlier in the week and had the occasion to swing on by the Country Music Hall of Fame and Museum. Said the display on that guy is quite impressive. I bet it is. Clint Black, State of Mind, the original country gold.
1: Hey there, Roddy. This is Mark Manchin, Elk County. We're at camp here having a good time listening to Roddy Yates, and we want to hear all my Roddy friends.

0: catch her on The Tonight Show with Jimmy Fallon earlier this week. Man alive, she can still bring it. Shania Twain from the original Country Gold. And Rowdy Yates, not playing the songs of summer, but the Goodbye to Summer songs. And you would think that most would be, you know, sad and sappy. And a lot of them are. Matter of fact, next hour we've sort of reserved for that. But when we come back, it's the group Blackhawk and something from their 1993 debut album, which received much in the way of promotion from CMT, which was super influential back in the day. The fact that their lead singer, Henry Paul, was very good looking with long flowing black hair, well, that was just a bonus.
1: Thank you for making us the nation's number one country music request show, the original Country Gold.
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0: says it all.
1: All right, gang, here is the deal. It's the last weekend in August and the final weekend. We will be passing along our summertime triple play prize packs. I know you'll love them because there are three goodies in them and it's stuff you can only win here. You want them? 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
1: Hello?
0: Hello there. What's going on?
1: Not much. How are you?
0: I'm doing great.
1: Can we hear a little Charlie Pride tonight?
0: You bet you can. Roll On Mississippi is on the original Country Gold.

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1: Rowdy, what caller am I?
2: You are caller number 10. What's your name?
1: This is Brian.
2: Hey, Brian, where are you calling from?
1: Malabar, Florida.
2: Beautiful. That's down there in WPCV country. Congratulations to you. You are caller number 10. And this weekend, by the way, is the last weekend. You're going to be able to win one of our summertime triple play prize packs. Those are the ones with the autographed photo, the collector's edition guitar pick, and the fourth generation car or cooler decal. I'm going to send one to you.
1: All right.
0: Portions of this program have been pre-recorded.
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10: Lulz level off around 75 tonight under partly cloudy skies with a slight chance of thunderstorms. Winds out of the south, 8 to 15 miles per hour. Sunshine mixed with clouds at times again. Tomorrow, slight chance of thunderstorms. Daytime highs approaching 95. Lulz around 71 tomorrow night. Temps above average Monday and Tuesday with highs in the low 90s. Slight chance of thunderstorms Monday. For the 104.9 Max Country Weather Center, I'm meteorologist Tulula Lockwood. Right now, it's 77 degrees.
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2: If you missed it earlier, we will clue you in on what we have planned for next weekend's show, and I know you will love it. We're going to squeeze in the final few phone calls from you guys, too. Keep them coming. 855-697-6939. That-

0: amazed to find out how many television shows, movies, and streaming cable and satellite specials somehow, someway used that song. John Anderson on the original Country Gold, and I'm just an old chunk of coal.
1: How you doing, Rowdy?
0: Hey, I'm doing good. How are you?
1: Doing great, Rowdy. I was wondering if you could play me a little Toby Keith, Ain't As Good As I Once Was.
0: I'd love to do that. What's your name?
1: Randy.
0: Randy.
1: From New Brunswick, Canada.
0: What you got going on this weekend?
1: We're just sitting around having a little bonfire. We go for a wheel ride and just enjoy.

0: That is Ann Murray from Urban Cowboy. Could I have this dance on the original Country Gold? I am Rowdy Yates, and we are playing Goodbye Songs this weekend as we say so long to summer. Gene Watson on the way in just a few with a goodbye for good. And yeah, Gene did have plenty of hit singles in the 70s and the 80s and the 90s too, but many believe his signature song is Farewell Party, and that's the one we are about to play. Something I never believed is that he managed to record that song in just one take, but it's true, and that high note at the end, Gene just made that up on the fly.
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6: 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And I want to set the record straight. I am not an attorney. I've never wanted to be an attorney. And the truth is, I really don't even like attorneys. 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
11: Slight chance for storms tonight. Otherwise, mainly cloudy sky is expected. Lows dip down to about 75. Winds out of the south, 10 to 15 miles per hour. Sunshine mixed with clouds at times tomorrow. Slight chance for storms. High temperatures reach up to 95. Partly cloudy tomorrow night, 71. Low 90s Monday and Tuesday with a slight chance for storms Monday. For the 104.9 Max Country Weather Center, I'm meteorologist Tulula Lockwood. Currently 81.
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0: 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And we, well, we can stretch out too, play those rare country songs that needed a bit of breathing room too. You know, in the modern era, a country song is about 3 minutes, 15 seconds long, but they were far shorter 50 years ago. Then you had the ones that exceeded that time tolerance by a ton. And those are the ones that we are going to play. Sure hope you pop by. I know you'll have the time.
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It's the last weekend in August and the final weekend. We will be passing along our summertime triple play prize packs. I know you'll love them.

0: comedian, a radio disc jockey, John Conley knew a hit song when he heard it. And when songwriter Red Lane pitched him that tune, he said, "You bet, I'm the guy that's going to take it all the way." And it got close, number two in 1982, Miss Emily's Picture on the original Country Gold.
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3: Well, thanks a bunch for listening to our show. Let me tell you what you have won. One of the final few Triple Play prize packs for summer 2026. These are the ones that have got the autograph photo in it, the collector's edition guitar pick, the fourth generation car or cooler decal, and I have a feeling the color scheme on this one is something someone from your state's really gonna love.
2: Awesome.
0: Portions of this program have been pre-recorded.
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14: Slight chance for storms tonight. Otherwise, mainly cloudy skies expected. Lows dip down to about 75. Winds out of the south, 10 to 15 miles per hour. Sunshine mixed with clouds at times tomorrow. Slight chance for storms. High temperatures reach up to 95. Partly cloudy tomorrow night, 71. Low 90s Monday and Tuesday, with a slight chance for storms Monday. For the 104.9 Max Country Weather Center, I'm meteorologist Hula Lockwood. Currently 81.
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2: Mainly cloudy skies expected overnight with a slight chance of thunderstorms. Lows around 75. South winds 10 to 15 miles per hour. Slight chance for storms. Sunday, highs around 95. Partly cloudy skies. Sunday night, lows level off around 71. Temps above average Monday and Tuesday with highs in the low 90s. Slight chance of thunderstorms Monday. For the 104.9 Max Country Weather Center, I'm meteorologist Tulu Lockwood. Currently 79.
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out of the blue, drifting off to the evening news. She said, honey, what would you do if you'd have never met me? I just laughed, said, I don't know. 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

0: 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I don't. 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
2: Mainly cloudy skies expected overnight with a chance of thunderstorms. Lulls level off around 75. Winds out of the southwest, 10 to 15 miles per hour. Sunshine mixed with clouds at times. Sunday, slight chance for storms. Highs level off around 93. Partly cloudy skies. Sunday night, slight chance for storms. Lulls dip down to about 71. For the 104.9 Max Country Weather Center, I'm meteorologist Tulu Lockwood. Currently 75.
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2: Mainly cloudy skies overnight with a chance of thunderstorms. Lows level off around 73. Southwest winds 10 to 15 miles per hour. Sunshine mixed with clouds at times. Sunday, slight chance of thunderstorms. Highs level off around 93. Partly cloudy Sunday night, slight chance of thunderstorms. Lows level off around 71. From the 104.9 Max Country Weather Center, I'm meteorologist Jennifer Wojcicki. Currently 75.
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1: Mainly cloudy skies overnight with a chance of thunderstorms. Lows level off around 73. Southwest winds 10 to 15 miles per hour. Sunshine mixed with clouds at times. Sunday, slight chance of thunderstorms. Highs level off around 93. Partly cloudy Sunday night, slight chance of thunderstorms. Lows level off around 71. From the 104.9 Max Country Weather Center, I'm meteorologist Jennifer Wojcicki. Currently 75.
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0: I'm weatherology meteorologist Derek Height with a significant weather update. A severe thunderstorm warning has been issued for areas of Butler, Colfax, and Platte counties until 5 a.m. this morning. The storm has the potential for both large hail and strong straight-line winds. Pea-sized hail and winds up to 60 miles an hour are likely as it moves east at around 45 miles an hour. For your safety, stay inside and away from windows until the storm passes. Large hail and strong winds can easily shatter glass, causing injury. If you're caught outside, take shelter in a sturdy building or a hardtop car. Take shelter now. Again, a severe thunderstorm warning continues for sections of Butler, Colfax, and Platte counties until 5 a.m. this morning. Remember, this storm has the potential for pea-sized hail, and winds up to 60 miles an hour are likely. From the 104.9 Max Country Weather Center, I'm meteorologist Derek Height.
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0: meteorologist Derek Height with a significant weather update. A severe thunderstorm warning continues until 5 a.m. this morning for Butler, Colfax, and Platte counties. This storm has the potential for both large hail and strong straight-line winds. Pea-sized hail and winds up to 60 miles an hour are likely as it pushes east at 45 miles an hour. Again, a severe thunderstorm warning continues until 5 a.m. this morning for Butler, Colfax, and Platte counties. Bear in mind, this storm has the potential for pea-sized hail and winds up to 60 miles an hour are likely. From the 104.9 Max Country Weather Center, I'm meteorologist Derek Height.
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4: With a significant weather update. A severe thunderstorm warning continues for

0: portions of Butler, Colfax, and Platte counties until 5 a.m. this morning. The storm has the potential for both large hail and strong straight-line winds. Pea-sized hail and winds up to 60 miles an hour are likely as it moves east at around 45 miles an hour. From the 104.9 Max Country Weather Center, I'm meteorologist Derek Height.
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1: Mainly cloudy skies overnight with a chance of thunderstorms. Lows level off around 73. Southwest winds 10 to 15 miles per hour. Sunshine mixed with clouds at times. Sunday, slight chance of thunderstorms. Highs level off around 93. Partly cloudy Sunday night, slight chance of thunderstorms. Lows level off around 71. From the 104.9 Max Country Weather Center, I'm meteorologist Jennifer Wojcicki. Right now, 72.
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0: I'm weatherology meteorologist Derek Height with a significant weather update. A new severe thunderstorm warning has been issued until 5:30 a.m. this morning for Platte, Colfax, and Butler counties. This storm has the potential for both large hail and strong straight-line winds. Pea-sized hail and winds up to 60 miles an hour are likely as it moves east at about 45 miles an hour. From the 104.9 Max Country Weather Center, I'm meteorologist Derek Height.
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Then I got me a transmission and all the chrome. 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

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About that time, my wife walked out, and I could see in her eyes that she had her doubts. 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
3: Slight chance of thunderstorms today, otherwise sunshine mixed with clouds at times. High

0: Temperatures reach up to 93. South winds 8 to 15 miles per hour. Partly cloudy again tonight.
1: Slight chance of thunderstorms.
0: Lows dip down to about 71. High of 90 tomorrow. A blend of clouds and sun. From the 104.9 Max Country Weather Center, powered by weatherology.com, I'm staff meteorologist Jennifer Wojcicki. Right now, it's 70 degrees.
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Well, I was sitting in a coffee shop, just having a cup to pass the time, swapping rodeo stories with this old cowboy friend of mine, when some motorcycle riders started snickering in the back and started poking fun at my friend's hat. And one old boy said, "Hey Tex, where'd you park your horse?" 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One husky fella said, "I think I'll rip that hat right off your head." 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
2: Sunshine mixed with clouds at times. Today, with daytime highs approaching 93. Winds out of the south, 8 to 15 miles per hour. Partly cloudy skies again. Tonight, slight chance of thunderstorms. Lows dip down to about 71. Daytime highs approaching 90. Tomorrow, sunshine mixed with clouds at times. From the 104.9 Max Country Weather Center, powered by weatherology.com, I'm staff meteorologist Jennifer Wojcicki. Currently 72.
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1: Sunshine mixed with clouds at times. Today, with daytime highs approaching 93. Winds out of the south, 8 to 15 miles per hour. Partly cloudy skies again. Tonight, slight chance of thunderstorms. Lows dip down to about 71. Daytime highs approaching 90. Tomorrow, sunshine mixed with clouds at times. From the 104.9 Max Country Weather Center, powered by weatherology.com, I'm staff meteorologist Jennifer Wojcicki. Right now, it's 73 degrees.
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1: Sunshine mixed with clouds at times. Today, with daytime highs approaching 93. Southwest winds 8 to 15 miles per hour. Partly cloudy skies again. Tonight, slight chance of thunderstorms. Lows level off around 71. Daytime highs approaching 90. Tomorrow, sunshine mixed with clouds at times. From the 104.9 Max Country Weather Center, powered by weatherology.com, I'm staff meteorologist Jennifer Wojcicki. Currently, it's 73 degrees.
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5: Sunshine mixed with clouds at times. Today, with daytime highs approaching 93. Southwest winds, 8 to 15 miles per hour. Partly cloudy skies again. Tonight, slight chance of thunderstorms. Lows level off around 71. Daytime highs approaching 90. Tomorrow, sunshine mixed with clouds at times. From the 104.9 Max Country Weather Center, powered by weatherology.com, I'm staff meteorologist Jennifer Wojcicki. Currently, it's 73 degrees.

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1: Well, life on the farm is kind of laid back. 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
4: Sunshine mixed with clouds at times. Today, with daytime highs approaching 93. Southwest winds 8 to 15 miles per hour. Partly cloudy skies again. Tonight, slight chance of thunderstorms. Lows level off around 71. Daytime highs approaching 90. Tomorrow, sunshine mixed with clouds at times. From the 104.9 Max Country Weather Center, powered by weatherology.com, I'm staff meteorologist Jennifer Wojcicki. Currently 77.
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6: Sunshine mixed with clouds at times. Today, with daytime highs approaching 93. Southwest winds 8 to 15 miles per hour. Partly cloudy skies again. Tonight, slight chance of thunderstorms. Lows level off around 71. Daytime highs approaching 90. Tomorrow, sunshine mixed with clouds at times. From the 104.9 Max Country Weather Center, powered by weatherology.com, I'm staff meteorologist Jennifer Wojcicki. Currently 81.
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0: with daytime highs approaching 93. Southwesterly winds 8 to 15 miles per hour. Partly cloudy skies again tonight.
1: Slight chance of thunderstorms.
0: Lows level off around 71. Daytime highs approaching 90. Tomorrow, sunshine mixed with clouds at times. From the 104.9 Max Country Weather Center, powered by weatherology.com, I'm staff meteorologist Jennifer Wojcicki. Right now, it's 82 degrees.
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1: This isn't your average Saturday night. It's dirt, dust, thunder, and 8 seconds of pure adrenaline. 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
2: Sunshine mixed with clouds at times this afternoon, with daytime highs approaching 93. Southwesterly winds 8 to 15 miles per hour. Partly cloudy skies again tonight. Slight chance of thunderstorms. Lows level off around 71. Daytime highs approaching 90. Tomorrow, sunshine mixed with clouds at times. From the 104.9 Max Country Weather Center, powered by weatherology.com, I'm staff meteorologist Jennifer Wojcicki. Right now, it's 84 degrees.
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1: Sunshine mixed with clouds at times this afternoon, with daytime highs approaching 93. Winds out of the southwest, 8 to 15 miles per hour. Partly cloudy skies again tonight. Lows level off around 72. Sunshine mixed with clouds at times tomorrow. Daytime highs approaching 90. Dry with temps a bit above average Tuesday and Wednesday, and highs in the mid-90s. For the 104.9 Max Country Weather Center, I'm meteorologist Laura Lockwood. Right now, 86.
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5: Mainly sunny skies this afternoon, with daytime highs approaching 93. Winds out of the southwest, 5 to 10 miles per hour. Lows level off around 72. Tonight, partly cloudy skies. Sunshine mixed with clouds at times. Tomorrow, daytime highs approaching 89. Dry with temperatures above average Tuesday and Wednesday, and highs from the low 90s to the mid-90s. For the 104.9 Max Country Weather Center, I'm meteorologist Tula Lockwood. Right now, 84.
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1: Partly cloudy tonight with lows around 71. Winds out of the southwest around 5 miles per hour. Highs around 90 tomorrow, a mix of clouds and sun. Lows around 70 tomorrow night, partly cloudy. Mainly sunny and dry Tuesday and Wednesday. Low 90s Tuesday, mid 90s by Wednesday. Taking a look at the extended forecast, 94 Thursday, 93 Friday, and 91 on Saturday. For the 104.9 Max Country Weather Center, I'm meteorologist Tulua Lockwood. Currently, it's 86 degrees.
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2: This isn't your average Saturday night. It's dirt, dust, thunder, and 8 seconds of pure adrenaline. 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
6: Partly cloudy tonight with lows around 71. Winds out of the southwest around 5 miles per hour. Highs around 90 tomorrow, a mix of clouds and sun. Lows around 70 tomorrow night, partly cloudy. Mainly sunny and dry Tuesday and Wednesday. Low 90s Tuesday, mid 90s by Wednesday. Taking a look at the extended forecast, 94 Thursday, 93 Friday, and 91 on Saturday. For the 104.9 Max Country Weather Center, I'm meteorologist Tula Lockwood. Right now, it's 88 degrees.
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2: Partly cloudy tonight with lows around 71. Winds out of the southwest around 5 miles per hour. Highs around 90 tomorrow, a mix of clouds and sun. Lows around 70 tomorrow night, partly cloudy. Mainly sunny and dry Tuesday and Wednesday, low 90s. Tuesday, mid 90s by Wednesday. Taking a look at the extended forecast, 94 Thursday, 93 Friday, and 91 on Saturday. For the 104.9 Max Country Weather Center, I'm meteorologist Tulare Lockwood. Right now, it's 90 degrees.
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